0: This is Celeste, and here's your damn weather. Good evening, you crazy folks. It's 8 o'clock in the p.m., and right now in Holt, Michigan, we're sitting at a blistering 78 degrees, feeling like a sweaty hell out there. So, listen up. We've got a chance of showers and thunderstorms tonight before 11 p.m., and then it's going to keep on raining till 4 a.m. So pack your umbrellas, you idiots. Low down around 66, but it'll creep up to 68 overnight. With a breeze, you'd hardly notice, coming in at 1 to 7 miles per hour from the west-southwest. Not exactly a windstorm, but enough to move some damn leaves. The chance of precipitation is a whopping 80%, so you're going to get wet. Expect somewhere between a tenth to a quarter of an inch in the rain gauge. Tomorrow, or Thursday if you're keeping track, we'll kick things off with patchy fog and more thunderstorms likely before 5 p.m. High near 80 degrees, with that tempting southwest breeze again rolling in at 1 to 7 miles per hour. 40% of this gloomy mess is rain's on the way, so don't be caught with your pants down. We're looking at a similar situation in the evening, with a chance of showers and thunderstorms before 1 a.m. and a low around 64. Rolling into Friday, that lovely weather continues with a chance of showers and thunderstorms after 2 p.m., high around 84 degrees. But here's the kicker. You guessed it. Southwest
1: rain as well. Then Saturday, we've got a slight chance of rain showers before 2 p.m., followed by more thunderstorms. It's mostly sunny with a high near 84 degrees again. So, keep your fingers crossed for some sunshine, and good luck dodging the damn raindrops. That's your foul-mouthed weather, folks. Stay dry, and remember, life's too short to not curse like a sailor.

0: 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Not even Satan will touch these hot hits. 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
1: Ladies and gentlemen, Drunkio Speedwagon. I can hold my liquor. I hold my liquor with both hands. Oh, that's right. It's 60 seconds per hour, isn't it? If we get $2,000, I will sing I Can't Fight This Feeling Anymore by REO Speedwagon.
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0: Yeah. Hootie and the Blowfish, most overplayed band of 1995.
1: Hootie just won't leave me alone. Call the DJ up on the phone, say,

Yeah, I turn on every station. Even the country station's playing them. Even the rap station's playing them. How the hell did that happen? Even talk radio's playing them. I just can't get away from it.

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1: Dusting off the records. 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
0: Let's try getting through this without hacking up a lung, okay?
1: Don't forget to tap those cassette tapes. They can be a real pain in the ass.
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0: 3 degrees.
1: 1, 2, 1, 2, 3, 4. Good morning, good afternoon, good evening to you, depending on where you are in the world. Hello, everyone, and my mic sounds quiet to me. I don't know why, but it does. Anyway, I forgot to put my tuck bed in here, didn't I? I just love that. I love that I forgot my wonderful tuck bed. That's just not cool. Let's fix that, shall we? Let's see, which one do I want to use today? Oh, that's right, it's Crazy Eddie's fault, so we'll use this one here. There we are. So yes, this is the Crazy Eddie's fault. Hello everyone, welcome. 83 degrees, it's rather sticky, folks. According to my computer, I only see 70, what do I see here? 77, although it could be 83 for all I know. But 79% humidity. Ugh. Ugh. And we're going to do 3 hours of 80s music for you. Great 80s music. Remember, you can help us out. 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We are in the Phoenix Fire Team Talk server. 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Ports are 10335. No username or password required. Well, now that all that ugliness is out of the way, let's go ahead and get to the music. I'm going to start it all off with a little bit of Guns N' Roses. A little slower track than normal, than what we would normally start the show off with. Here's Patience, something a lot of people could use. Phoenix Fire FM.

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A song called Tonight here on Phoenix Fire FM Family Channel. How you doing, everybody? It is currently 21 minutes past 3. 3:21 Eastern Time. How are you doing, everybody? It is rather muggy here in Ohio today, and we're talking humidity levels of 79%. So it's a bit on the side. We're sitting, depending on what source you look at, we're sitting anywhere between about 80 and 83 degrees. Well, humidity's dropped a little bit, 71%, but still, that's just gross. What I'm looking at on my computer at the moment is a current temperature of 80 with a heat index of 84. So that tells you how muggy it is outside. It's just disgusting and look. Bleh. Got to say hi to May. She's listening. Dusty is listening, I do believe. Last I knew, Gina was still listening, although she had to take her dog out to do her business. So she'll be pottying to the beat, I guess. I don't know. If there's something you want to hear, you need to let me know. Because if you don't, well, then I can't play what you want to hear. I have to play what, you know, creator picks, and that could get dangerous. So if you want to let me know, simply go to www.phoenixfirefm.net/jamandjerry/search.php. If you're daring enough, type in 80s. May did it, and she found over, 9,000, I think? So yeah, it would bring up a rather large page that could make your computer puke. Let's get back to the music with a little bit of Stephanie Mills. Featuring Teddy Pendergrass. Here's a song called Two Hearts. 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
1: Okay, I really wish Creator would pick stuff I remember from the 80s. Wow. Here's the Doobie Brothers here on Phoenix Fire FM.

Requested by May, that was the Fat Boys with Chubby Checker, The Twist. It is 11 minutes till 4. 3:49 here Eastern Time. How y'all doing, everybody? It is sticky. It is yucky. It is 80 degrees. Feels like 84. Just bleh. I don't like it when it's humid. I mean, I can handle the temperature just fine if it wasn't so humid, but because it's so humid, it's just like, yeah. If there's something you want to hear, you need to let me know. www.phoenixfirefm.net/jamandjerry/search.php is how you do it. I can play your favorites. And I can push wrong keys on my keyboard, too. I love it. I love it. Let's go ahead and get back to the 80s here. Let's finish out the hour. Here's Anita Baker. Giving you the best I got. I'm just going to walk away from that title, all right? Yeah.

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1: It's 83 degrees.
2: Welcome to the top of the hour. Here it is, 4 o'clock here Eastern Time. It is warm, sticky, yucky, just disgusting. According to where Studio's pulling its weather info from, currently 83 at the moment. I'm seeing 80. Which I just gotta say, yuck. That's what I see anyway. I did not want that. I really did not want that. Interesting. Why did that happen? Interesting. A video window for an audio file. Now that's just interesting. No. In studio, I somehow loaded a video window, even though all I'm playing is an audio file. Interesting. Okay. Alrighty. Leave it to me to do weird stuff like that. Still waiting on some more requests. If there's something you want to hear, you need to let me know. Otherwise, we let Creator continue to, you know, play what it picks. And as you've seen, some of the stuff it's picked makes us go, So if you want to help us out, phoenixfirefm.net/jamandjerry/search.php. Show us what was good from the 80s. And if we got it, we'll play it. No, girls, it's not who let the dogs out. Get... We're not playing Who Let the Dogs Out. I'm sorry.
3: Well, obviously, there's a voice this.
2: I guess one of the little puppies, baby puppies, is actually learning to bark. I'm sorry, but it doesn't sound very threatening. Okay. Duh. I didn't want that phone number going on the air. I just got a WhatsApp from somebody, and I don't know. Yeah. Interesting. Alrighty. Someone that's not in my phone yet. Because all it did was read a phone number. Let's go ahead and get back to the 80s music with a little bit of Cinderella. 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

There you go, a little bit of, yeah, Jimmy Hall. I don't know that track from the 80s. I mean, this thing's picking some really weird stuff. Fool for Your Love here on Phoenix Fire FM. Remember, if there's something you want to hear, you need to let us know. 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And if you do, we can play your favorites. Something like this. By the Beastie Boys. How many of you remember this one? Brass Monkey.

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0: This is Barbara, and here's your damn weather. It's 12 a.m., and let me tell you, it's a steamy night in Holt, Michigan, with the current temperature sitting at a sweltering 68 degrees. We've got some crazy motherfucking thunderstorms and showers coming our way, so hold on to your asses. Tonight, expect showers and thunderstorms before 4 a.m., followed by some patchy fog and the same shit again. Mostly cloudy skies are hanging around like an unwanted guest, with a low of around 66 and temperature sneaking up to about 68 overnight. Don't expect much wind at just about 2 miles per hour, but hell, there's an 80% chance of precipitation, so prepare for rain. We're talking new rainfall amounts of a tenth to a quarter of an inch. So, grab your umbrellas, folks. Moving on to Thursday, wake up and get ready for more of the same crap. We've got patchy fog and those thunderstorms likely before 5 p.m. with the chance of us sticking around. It'll be mostly cloudy with a high near 80 degrees. Winds trying to have a bit of a lazy day coming at you from the southwest at 1 to 7 miles per hour. That chance of precipitation is still hovering around 70%, so don't leave your rain gear behind. Now, Thursday night looks like a repeat performance with another chance of those pesky thunderstorms before 1 a.m. The temperature will drop to around 64 and then creep back up to 66 overnight. Winds will be light at 0 to 6 miles per hour with only a 30% chance of rain. New rainfall amounts might be less than a tenth of an inch, so it'll be a drizzle at best. On Friday, you might get a little break with partly sunny skies and a chance of showers and thunderstorms starting after 2 p.m. Highs should reach about 84 degrees. Wind remains chill at 1 to 7 miles per hour with a 30% chance of the wet stuff pouring down on you. And for Friday night, we're back to the showers and thunderstorms. You guessed it. Partly cloudy skies will prevail with a low around 65 and still a chance of those nighttime rains at 40%. So, in summary, if you're stepping out tonight, grab your damn raincoat and pack your patience. It's a wet ride ahead, folks. Buckle up, because this weather is more unpredictable than a drunk at a bar fight.
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2: A little poem I wrote entitled Undignified Ways to Die.
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2: All right. Skin diving with gas tanks you stole from a dentist. Renting a basement apartment in Venice. Wearing clown shoes while walking through a minefield at night. Getting a life-size tattoo of someone your height. Mistaking a python for your favorite tie. Hang gliding at night on the 4th of July. Having a bowling ball dropped on your head. Mooning some cannibals who haven't been fed. Teasing some Scots for wearing their kilt. Approaching a chopper while walking on stilts. Swimming with sharks in a suit made of meat. Flashing yourself to a hippo in heat. Slapping the head of a bald, drunken sailor and telling your date's burly dad, $5 says I nail her.
4: This is the talking 80s car, and here's your damn weather. Good morning, you beautiful bastards. It is 1 a.m., and right now, the temperature in Holt, Michigan is sitting at a cozy 68 damn degrees. Tonight, we're in for some rain and thunderstorms before 4 a.m., with some pesky fog to follow. We're looking at a low, around 66, creeping back to 68 overnight. Grab your umbrellas, folks. There's an 80% chance of precipitation, and we're talking new rainfall amounts between a tenth and a quarter of an inch that could just piss you off. Tomorrow, Thursday, is shaping up to be a long day with more patchy fog and thunderstorms before 5 p.m. Expect a high near 80 degrees and a southwest wind blowing at 1 to 7 miles per hour. You've got a 70% chance of more damn rain, just what we need, right? And again, it's a tenth to a quarter of an inch on the way, so keep that raincoat handy. By Thursday night, a chance of showers and thunderstorms hangs around before 1 a.m., with the low around 64, creeping up to 66. The winds won't pack much of a punch, 0 to 6 miles per hour. We've got a 30% chance of some light rainfall. Not that it will matter much when you're trying to enjoy a damn good night. Moving on to Friday, you might want to pay attention. There's a chance for showers and thunderstorms after 2 p.m., partly sunny, with a high near 84 degrees, and winds will be blowing southwest at 1 to 7 miles per hour. You have a 30% chance of more wet shit coming your way. And wrapping up the week on Saturday, there's a slight chance of rain showers before 2 p.m., followed by more chances of showers and thunderstorms. Get ready for mostly sunny skies and a high near 84 degrees. So buckle up, folks. Mother Nature's about to throw us a curveball or two. That's all for your weather update. And remember, life's too short not to have a couple of drinks when the rain starts pouring. Stay frosty, lovable assholes.

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this is Shane, and here's your damn weather report at 2 in the morning. Right now in Holt, Michigan, it's a nice and toasty 69 degrees, but don't get too comfortable because we've got some showers and thunderstorms on the horizon. You've got a 40% chance of those bastards sneaking in before 5 a.m., so keep an umbrella close just in case. The temperature will dip down to around 66 degrees, creeping back up to about 68 overnight. We've got a damn light southwest wind blowing at 2 miles per hour, so don't expect any freaking wind chill to be blowing through your hair. On Thursday, you can anticipate more of the same bullshit with patchy fog and a slight chance of rain showers throughout the morning. The high is going to be just shy of 81 degrees, but don't get your hopes too high. It'll fall down to the 70s in the afternoon. The wind's going to be chilling at 1 to 6 miles per hour, which ain't going to do much to clear that cloudy stuff up. Your chance of precipitation? Yeah, it's about 30%, so just keep that umbrella handy. Heading into Thursday night, it's more of this dreary crap with a chance of showers and thunderstorms before 9 p.m. Expected to drop down to 65 degrees, rising to about 67 overnight. The wind's still just dragging its sorry ass at 1 to 5 miles per hour with another 30% chance of seeing some rain. And on Friday, oh hell, here we go again. Expect a chance of showers and thunderstorms after 2 p.m. It'll be partly sunny with a high near 83. Wind's getting a bit more lively at 1 to 7 miles per hour, but not by much. Chance of precipitation? Yep, still around 30%. So brace yourselves for the weekend, folks. Saturday's got a slight chance of rain before 2 p.m. and a high near 84 degrees. That's your weather, folks. So grab your goddamn coats or your umbrellas, depending on what the hell you prefer. Stay dry or just embrace the chaos. Because who the hell knows what this weather will decide to do?

Whenever you hear us. Whenever you hear us. You're getting constant music variety.

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This is Double Talk, and here's your damn weather for 3 a.m. in Hope, Michigan. Currently, we're sitting at 69 damn degrees, a comfy little number if you ask me. Overnight, expect some showers and thunderstorms rolling in before 5 a.m., kinda like that annoying relative that shows up uninvited. We're looking at a low around 66 degrees, with temperatures creepily rising to about 68 throughout the night. There's a light southwest wind barely blowing at 2 miles per hour. So don't hope for any wind in your hair, folks. Chance of precipitation? Well, just a damn 30%. So put on your rain gear if you feel like it. But maybe don't sweat it too much. Not for Thursday. Get your umbrellas ready again. There's a chance of rain showers and patchy fog before 7 a.m., because why the hell not? It's going to be mostly cloudy with a high near 81 degrees, and then it'll fall back to about 79 in the afternoon. Winds will be blowing from the southwest at 1 to 6 miles per hour. Good luck feeling that. And yeah, another 30% chance of rain, but at this point, who gives a shit? Rolling into Thursday night, we've got more rain chances before 9 p.m., with a low around 65 degrees, creeping up to 67 as the night goes on. Winds will be gentle at 1 to 5 miles per hour from the south-southwest. It's got that damn 30% chance of rain again, damn it. Friday looks like more of the same showers and thunderstorms might crash the party after 1 p.m. It'll be partly sunny, with a high up at 83 degrees. Winds will be a little stronger, at 1 to 7 miles per hour. I hope everybody's ready for a 40% chance of rain, because it wouldn't be summer without it, right? And to wrap it up, Friday night might offer some slightly less hellish conditions with a low around 66. Just a slight chance of showers and maybe a thunderstorm. Winds are going to hang around at 2 to 7 miles per hour. Not exactly a hurricane, folks. Chance of precipitation is low at 20%. So there you have it, a whole lot of rain and unpredictable crap coming your way. Grab a damn umbrella and find something productive to do while you wait for the weather to sort its shit out.

0: We called them, but they're not coming to put out the fire. They're coming for the music. How bass-ackward is that? 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
1: I'm that balloon right there. Boy, I used to love to do this when I was a kid. Watch this. Hey, watch this, girl. Watch this.
2: Plowboy. 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

0: smell my swine.
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2: Fuck you very much, the FCC. Fuck you very much for fining me. $5,000 a fuck, so I'm really out of luck. That's more.

Dear Mr. Bush, for heroically sitting on your tush, for Halliburton, Enron, all the companies who fail, let's send them a clear signal and stick Martha straight in jail. She's an uppity rich bitch, and at least

is a bummer when I can't fill my Hummer. The ozone's a no-go zone now that Arnold's here to say the nuclear winter games are going to take place in LA.

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This is Eloquence, and here's your damn weather. Good morning, folks. It's 4 o'clock in the freaking morning, and right now in Holt, Michigan, it's a balmy 68.5 degrees. You heard me right. Tonight, we're in for a bit of a wild ride with a chance of showers and thunderstorms before 5 a.m. Then it's gonna get cloudy as hell with a low around 66, with a southwest wind barely creeping in at 2 miles per hour. If it gets any quieter, you'd think a freaking mouse was at the controls. There's a 30% chance of precipitation, which means maybe pack an umbrella if you give a damn. Now, let's talk about Thursday. It'll be just as thrilling. Expect some rain showers and patchy fog before 7 a.m. And then it's a whole lot of clouds before the sun even thinks about making an appearance. High, near 81 degrees, and don't get too comfy, cause those temps will drop back to around 79 in the afternoon. The wind? Yeah, is still just slacking off from 1 to 6 miles per hour, and we're stuck with another 30% chance of wet stuff falling from the sky. Thursday night rolls in with more chances of showers and storms before 9 p.m. Lows will dip to about 65 with temperatures creeping back to 67 overnight. Wind's gonna be just as lazy, from 1 to 5 miles per hour, with yet another 30% chance of precipitation. Seriously, grab your damn rain gear. Then we move into Friday. Lady Luck at it again with a chance of thunderstorms after 1 p.m. It's partly sunny with a high reaching up to 83 degrees, but don't let your guard down. Southwest winds from 1 to 7 miles per hour, and a 40% chance of rainfall. Just what we need, right? More freaking rain. To wrap this awesomeness up, Friday night brings a slight chance of showers and some clouds hanging around, with a lovely low around 66. Winds still playing it easy at 2 to 7 miles per hour and a 20% chance of rain to boot. So, folks, brace yourselves for a weather roller coaster and make sure to keep the umbrella handy. If it's not raining, something's definitely ready to spill, like your drunken uncle at Thanksgiving. Always shit going down. Stay dry and don't let the bastards get you down.

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This is Stephanie, and here's your damn weather for Holt, Michigan at this godforsaken hour of 5 a.m. Currently, it's sitting at a balmy 68 degrees, but don't get too cozy because the forecast is looking as wonky as a three-legged dog. We had some bullshit showers and thunderstorms rolling through overnight, and now we're stuck with mostly cloudy skies and a low dropping to around 66 degrees. The southwest wind is barely puffing at 2 miles per hour, like it's not even trying. The chance of precipitation is sitting at 30%, so grab an umbrella just to be safe. Now, let's talk about Thursday. We're in for another messy day with more chances of rain showers and that patchy fog nonsense before 7 a.m. It'll be mostly cloudy, climbing up to a high near 81 degrees, then hanging around 79 in the afternoon. The wind's gonna be a lazy southwest at 1 to 6 miles per hour. And yeah, the chance of precipitation, still at 30%. New rainfall barely inching up to less than a tenth of an inch. Pathetic. As for Thursday night, don't get too excited. A chance of showers and thunderstorms could hit before 9 p.m. with a low around 65. The wind will tickle you at 1 to 5 miles per hour from the south-southwest. Yep, you guessed it. That chance of precipitation is still 30%. Moving on to Friday, there's a slight chance of showers and thunderstorms popping up after 1 p.m. Expect some sun poking through that cloud cover burning your ass with a high near 83 degrees. Wind speeds will pick up a bit, fluttering at 1 to 7 miles per hour. And the chance of precipitation is increasing to 40%. Rainfall might hit less than a tenth of an inch, but who gives a damn at this point? To wrap this shit up for Friday night, we'll have a slight chance of more thunderstorms, low around 66, and winds kicking around 2 to 7 miles per hour. Chance of precipitation? Some lane 20%. There you have it, folks. The weather is as unpredictable as a cat on catnip. Stay dry out there, and remember, if life gives you thunderstorms, just grab an umbrella and tell it to fuck off. Amazing.

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0: is Calvin, and here's your weather for 6 a.m. Currently in Hope, Michigan, the temperature is 69 degrees. This morning, we can expect mostly cloudy skies with a slight chance of rain showers and patchy fog. The low will be around 66 degrees. Winds are coming from the west-southwest at 2 miles per hour with a 30% chance of precipitation. Later today, the weather will remain mostly cloudy with a high near 81 degrees. Expect patchy fog and a slight chance of rain and thunderstorms, particularly between 11 a.m. and 2 p.m. The southwest wind will be light, ranging from 1 to 6 miles per hour, with a 30% chance of rain and new rainfall amounts of less than a tenth of an inch possible. Tonight, the temperature will drop to around 65 degrees with a chance of showers and thunderstorms before 9 p.m. Winds will be light, coming from the south-southwest at 1 to 5 miles per hour, continuing with that 30% chance of rain. As we head into Friday, anticipate a partly sunny day with a high near 83 degrees and a 40% chance of showers and thunderstorms after 1 p.m. Southwest winds will pick up slightly, ranging from 1 to 7 miles per hour. Wrapping up your weekend forecast, Saturday looks like another mostly sunny day with a high near 84 degrees and a chance of rain showers before 2 p.m. As the weather changes faster than the cat running from a vacuum cleaner, stay tuned for more updates. Let's keep it sunny, Holt.
1: Attention all ladies. The Candyman is on the prowl. And for those that want to get busy, you got to speak up now.

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2: Your boy Big Rob calling to see what's cracking, baby. What's
1: Yeah, Big Rob, my brother. What's up?
2: Oh, man, it's all good, baby. Let's sit down, man, put some chicken on and get the hot sauce out, man, and let's talk a little talk, man.
1: Oh, man, another man
3: is
1: in the...
3: Oh, boy.
1: Wait a minute. Another guy. Wait a minute. Another man is in the fried chicken. I got a question.
3: Oh, boy.
1: Before we go into this interview, Big Rob, I got a question for you. Dion is actually coming to Ohio at the beginning of March, and he has challenged me to a fried chicken eating contest. Who do you think's going to win this one?
2: Oh, my goodness. Well, it depends on who's the hungriest man.
1: Well, I will say this. I have gone to McDonald's, eaten two number threes, supersized, and a 20-piece nugget. Not even 2 hours later, I was still hungry.
2: Oh, my goodness. Hey, man, this boy got me doing the interview. They wild. Man, you I have eating disorder, bro.
1: No. Not really. I just love to eat.
3: He loves food.
2: That's a good thing, man. I didn't get my name.
1: Yeah.
2: Man, I'm hanging out with some guys, man. Today is my off day.
1: Hey, well, there you go.
2: Hanging out with some of my brothers, man. Is this me right here, too? Man, these guys are sitting over here drinking Kool-Aid, man. With too much sugar and looking depressed. We need to do a survey and find out if sugar have a thing to do with depression.
1: Yeah.
3: I ain't mad at him for that.
2: Y'all let me know when we live and kicking so I can really turn the volume up.
1: Well, let's see here. First of all, I guess my first question to you would be, where and how got you started? You know, what got you started doing your own thing, your own music?
2: Well, now that's a trick question. What got me started is, I think it was, if you really want to know the truth, since we're being totally honest, what got me started was, sorry guys, I had to lock myself in a room with so many beautiful, voluptuous women out here.
1: Oh, Lord.
2: Put my clothes off.
1: Oh, boy.
2: Right. What got me started, man, was, I think that the guy's name is Ray Charles. You ever heard that, Ray Charles?
1: Yeah, sure. Of course,
2: and,
1: yeah.
2: I think that my dad heard this Ray Charles song called I Can't Stop Loving You.
3: Oh, yeah, I remember that.
2: And he went over to my mom. And I think they started slow dancing, and 9 months later I got here. So that's what got me started.
1: Okay. We got a comedian in the house tonight.
2: Seriously, yeah, what got me started, man? I was born with the love of music in my heart, man. And, you know, ever since I was a little kid, man, I've been running around just acting silly and just had some type of entertainment type thing in my blood. And the first group I ever really remember hearing and who I got stuck on is Lock, Stock, and Barrel with the Jackson 5.
1: All right.
2: And anybody that has known me ever since I was a child knows that I was first and foremost and still am Jackson 5 fanatic. You know what I mean? I'm talking about probably from the ages of 0 to 10, man. I wouldn't even listen to anything else. If it wasn't the Jackson 5, I wouldn't listen to it. I mean, before I could read, I used to sit on my grandmother's floor and just pick out the Motown 45 just because I knew what the Motown logo looked like. I didn't know what it said, but I knew what it looked like, and I knew that it was purple looking. And, man, if I found a Four Tops record or a Diana Ross and Supremes record, I would hurry up and rip it off the turntable, man. And I think that's kind of how I learned how to read, man. It was just, you know, read ABC and I Want You Back and Who's Loving You and all that. So my first love was the Jackson 5. And then as I got a little bit older, I started getting into, you know, Farmer's Funkadelic, and that tripped me totally out. Because you can understand that if you've been listening to Jackson 5 all your life. And then you start listening to Parliament, Funkadelic, and Bootsy, and all that stuff, man. The guys coming out of pyramids and landing motherships. You know what I mean? I was totally stunned by that. And then another guy who I have to give credit to would be Norman Whitfield, who was a Motown producer, you know, who was famous producing probably the biggest group he ever produced on Motown with the Temptations. So he had all those
1: absolutely.
2: You know what I mean? And I can remember being 11 years old and hearing War by Edwin Starr for the first time. And that song came out you know, once again, I was just over there digging in 8-tracks and 45s, man, at the house. And
1: Man, he goes way back to 45.
2: I was just stunned by that. Whoa! And the way he was hollering, man, and you know what I mean? And then after that, after Parliament and Bootsie, that's when I heard Roger. I heard Roger doing More Bounce of the House, and I heard, and I just kind of liked that song. It was okay. And then to me, it was just okay. And I heard it through the grapevine, and I was like, oh, man, this is pretty good. And then when I heard So Rough, So Tough, I've been turned out ever since, man. You know what I mean? When I bought that album, The Many Passes of Roger, and Grapevine faded out, and So Rough, So Tough came on. I was like, now wait a minute. And I was like, oh, man, I've been stunned ever since then, man. So that's what got me on the quest, you know what I mean? And I always was a songwriter, even when I was a little kid in the sandbox. I would make up my own little songs. That little girl is kind of cute, like this girl, you know what I mean? Stupid stuff like that. And so I didn't even know, but, you know, when I got older and became an adult, I found out that my mother and my father both were, my father used to, like, write these all these little things. He was kind of like a songwriter, and my mother, she really loved music, too, so I guess I got it. Honestly, I did get something from my parents, but nobody else in my family is really musical, though. So that's a long way around to answer your question, but that's the true answer.
1: Well, and that's what I like is, you know, you give the true answer and keep it, you know, keep it real and everything.
2: You guys good there? Y'all go to sleep on me?
1: Yeah, I like the fact that, you know, that, you know, you answer the question, you know, you answer it honestly. I mean, yeah, it may have been a long answer, but, you know, the thing is you gave us a, you know, what you're in your heart was what you feel is the correct answer. And that's, you know, that's cool. You know, you didn't try to make up some answer about it, and that's cool.
3: What got you interested with working with Roger and Zapp later, years later?
2: Well, what happened, man, is that, you know, me just being totally honest with you, I was, my cousin and my uncles were, this is the early 70s, okay, and they were heavily into the CB radio back then, back during the days of C.W. McCall, you know, and, oh, man, you guys don't know nothing about all that stuff, but.
1: Actually, you'd be surprised, I do.
2: Okay, so there you go. C.W. McCall had a big record called Convoy.
1: Yep.
2: Red, and I know a black guy from the projects never supposed to say this name, but a guy named Red Solvine had a record named Teddy Bear.
1: Yep.
2: And that was during the Commodores had one called Captain Quick Draw.
1: Yep.
2: Okay. And my cousins were CB, my cousin and my uncle was a CB radio fanatic, to the point that everybody that lived in my uncle's house had to have a CB title. You know what I mean? Everybody had a handle. So my cousin had a handle, and I had one, my aunt, everybody. You know what I mean? And so that kind of sparked my interest. You know, I like talking on CB radio. And then another one of my cousins for my sixth birthday, he gave me a little Radio Shack tape recorder. So I was running around trying to be little, you know, the little black version of Walter Cronkite. I'm interviewing everybody and listening to myself on the little cassette. And that spawned into me trying to become a disc jockey a few years later. At a public radio station in Cincinnati called WAIF, and what I found out is that just like you guys are over there doing your thing on the internet, you know, when you're in this type of business and you're broadcasting, then you're able to go out and ask artists and people for interviews. And so what happened was, you know what I mean, to make my show more.
1: I think we lost.
2: Who was famous from Cincinnati? You see what I'm saying? And I found out about Midnight Star and Reggie Calloway and Bootsy Collins. And
1: ooh, Midnight Star. Oh, yeah.
2: Yeah.
3: Bootsy Collins is still doing his thing.
2: Sure. So then I found out about Roger. And so my thing was, you know, back as a kid, as a 12, 11-year-old kid, I started running around with a tape recorder on my arm trying to, you know, catch up with these guys and trying to interview them to make my little two-hour radio show once a week. Well, actually, it was just 1 month, just trying to make it be more informative. And that's how I met Roger, and the rest is kind of like history. I mean, you know, he took a liking to me, I guess, because, you know, he just, I don't know, man. It's almost a real spiritual thing, you know. I have no explanation why he liked me other than the fact that, you know, I mean, he knew that I was going to be a charming, extremely good-looking guy that plus-size women would learn to love one day.
1: Oh, boy. Well, I mean, sometimes you just, you can make connections like, you know, you meet someone and you just click like that, you know, and that's great that, you know, that, you know, you were able to do all that.
2: Yeah, man. Well, you know, it's really just a blessing, man. You know what I mean? And then, you know, coming up in Cincinnati, Ohio in the early 80s, you know, Cincinnati was just on fire with music. I mean, you know, you had Midnight Star, you had Steel, you had Boosie still doing his thing, you had, you know, Boosie's Rubber Band, you had Rapper Bronson, you know what I mean? And, you know what I mean, just all those groups have people, have a strong Cincinnati base in it. So, you know what I mean, it was just an amazing time, man, looking back on it. You know what I mean, just a great, great time on you know, it would be nothing, man, to walk down the street and see guys who, you know, were on records or, man, I can remember just going like to my little local convenience store to get some candy or something and seeing Eddie Barber and Greg Jackson from the Zap Band, you know, because they were from my neighborhood. And those guys are like superstars, man. You know what I'm saying? I mean, you know, just a heck of a time, man. And to me, that's the one thing that, you know, people get on the hip-hop kids and they wonder why the young kids are so drawn to hip-hop. But it's because, you know, when you're a kid, you look up to people who are successful. And you don't really get into whether or not they gain what they gain negatively or positively. You just see that they got on nice clothes, some jewelry, and chicks dig them. And, you know, you can understand that that's success. You just know when they go do McDonald's, you know what I mean, they can order as many Big Macs as they want, and you still got to get the little, you know, cheeseburger, 59.
1: Oh,
2: I guess.
1: Yes.
2: Hey, man. You guys still there?
1: Yeah, we're still here.
2: Mm-hmm.
1: But yeah, I can completely relate. And you know, I mean, I've been trying myself because, you know, I've been wanting to get into broadcasting, Lord, since I can remember. I mean, when I was a kid, we actually set up a couple, you know, a little, you know, some of our little stereos that, you know, had the turntable and everything. And we set them up and we actually, you know, set up this station down in our basement. You know, we just obviously whoever came in the house could hear us. We weren't really broadcasting anywhere, but we called our station WEAT and, you know, all that good stuff. And I've been trying to do this ever since then. And, you know, I've worked at a skating rink and I've done, you know, parties and school functions and whatnot. And I've been trying to, my life goal would be to at least get the opportunity to broadcast on, you know, terrestrial / commercial radio. And I've been trying to do it. I've submitted demo CDs and whatnot. And it's like, I don't want to say that this is exactly their answer, but it's the vibe that they give. You know, you don't just listen to what's said. You go by the vibe they give. And it seems like the ones that I have submitted demos to, they don't want to give me the chance because they think, well, you're blind. This is computers. What are you capable of doing? And so I figure, well, since the commercial market's going to turn me down, I know the internet won't. So that's why I started at my own station here. Will I be successful? Time will only tell. But, you know, it gives me my chance to, you know, live my life dream. True, it's not commercial radio, but it's at least a start.
2: Well, you know, and it's so important. I mean, well, you know, what is commercial radio? I mean, I can tell you a story, man. I mean, you know, I became a DJ, and not only did I meet Roger and Boots and all those guys, but

0: you know, I saw guys come out, what people call hip hop now and rap. You know what I mean? I'm talking about Spoonie G, Grandmaster Flash, Run DMC. Dr. Dre, Nucleus, UGFO, I mean, Houdini. I can tell you all these guys, man, who I was the first person in Cincinnati who ever even played their record on the airwaves, because back during that period of time, you know, rap wasn't what it is today. And it had, you know, there was a battle between the band, the pre-existing bands, the Earth, Wind & Fire, Mass Production, Midnight Star, Zap, and then the rappers who were coming out with turntables. I can remember when LL Cool J first came out with his record called I Need a Beat. And, you know, I mean, people just didn't quite know how to take it. So, you know, I saw a lot of things happen right before my eyes, and I'm just telling you that to be encouraged, man, that, you know, you guys are doing the way you're doing it, regardless of whatever it is the world may call, quote-unquote, a handicap. It doesn't really matter, because you found a way to go around what they're talking about. You're on the Internet. You have people who are listening. There's people who enjoy what it is that you do, and there's people who are lingering and holding on to your very words for the information that they know that you're going to bring. And that's
1: all that matters. Are you surprised at where you're at today? Did you think you'd actually come this far, whether it be music or anything else?
0: Dude, I'm gonna tell you the totally honest truth, man. This wasn't even on my radar screen. You know what I'm saying? I mean, you know what I'm saying? Being totally honest with you, man, I was happy when that first little pack of about 6 12-inches came to my mother's P.O. box from Sugar Hill Records, and inside of it was, you know, Eighth Wonder by the Sugar Hill Gang, and a new record by the Sequence, and, you know, finally something else, man. And I was happy then. So that's long when I met Roger, man, and then when I went on the road, and I was happy, to be honest with you, I was happy handing Roger his guitar from the side of the stage and making sure his harmonica had tape on him and making sure that his voice box worked every night. It was never in my vision to ever even be doing any of the stuff I'm doing right now. So I bow down and give all the glory to God, man, because I didn't, you know what I mean? I'm telling you, dude, I was just happy. Just, you know, I was happy. I'm like you guys, man. I just got to talk to Zap Troutman. Man, I just saw Bootsy. You know what I mean? I got a new 12-inch from Midnight Star called Freakazoid. I was happy.
1: Oh, that song is so tight.
2: I love that song.
1: Freakazoid is great.
2: I'll tell you what, when Nucleus came out with Jam on it, I thought that was like, I just thought that was so, I mean, because you had your top 40 and everything, and where I lived and my parents, they wanted to stay with what was traditional, and I've never been that type of person. I always wanted to see what is out there, what's different, and when I heard that, I mean, I was hooked.
3: I loved Nucleus. It was great.
0: Oh, yeah, man. You know, and I can remember just getting those records. Nucleus was on a little bitty label called Sunny View Records. And those records you came out, first record that came out was called Jam On It. I mean, Jam On the Wiki Wiki Wiki song. And then after Wiki Wiki Wiki was Jam On It. And then right after Jam On It was a song called Push the Button. And so, you know, I mean, hey, man, all I can tell you, dude, is God is good. And, I mean, I ain't going to talk about all that because we're supposed to be talking about 8-tracks and 45s. But I will tell you this. That everything that's happened in Big Rob's career has been a blessing. I mean, the ups and downs, you know, the bad days as well as the good days, and I thank God for it all. And, you know, what I learned from sitting around at Fifth Floor Studios watching Bootsy make records, watching Roger make records, watching Reggie Calloway make records, just because I was a kid who was just, you know, just around it. You see what I'm saying? Right. I never knew that, like, I would actually be in the studio making my own record. It's just amazing how God, you know, there's a scripture that says, you know, he will complete a work that he has started. And so God kind of let me get a lot of knowledge about things, and I kind of put that in my backpack and didn't even have no idea why I would need it. You know what I mean? But years later, even when I'm sitting in the studio now, that's what I'm trying to do, man. When I'm sitting there right now, I remember what it was like sitting in the studio and watching Roger, you know, making Zap 2 or making Zap 3 or, you know, Heartbreaker, or It's in the Mix, or the times I would go around the studio and they were working on different projects.
2: Well, I got a good question with you being an artist, and this is a very valid point. I'll be honest, I had never heard of you until Dion, you know, him and I have been friends for a while now, like several years.
3: 2002 or 2003.
2: Yeah, so we're talking, you know, five, six years. I had never heard of you until he got a hold of me. He's like, hey, have you ever heard of this guy? I was like, no. Well, he sent me, you know, a couple tracks. He's like, check them out. I thought you did real good work.

0: because of that fact, you know, I'm going to be out, you know, I'm going to get a couple of the albums. But had he never gotten me the tracks, I'd have never heard of you. Because, it's because I mean, you're not on, you know, like, the local radio station. Because the local radio station is just AC, you know, adult contemporary. How do you as an artist feel about, I guess, music sharing?
1: You mean as in, like, somebody paid one time to get my CD and then 75 people get to burn it off of that CD?
0: Well, no, basically, what I'm talking about is, like for example, you know, Dion got me a copy of your song. He sent it to me, you know, via an MP3. I heard it. I liked it. So now I'm going to go buy your album because of the fact I heard it and liked it.
1: Well, that's the American way. I mean, that's no different than your buddy going down. When I was a kid coming up, you know, you go down to the record store and your buddy goes down there and he buys, I don't know, you know, Jermaine Jackson, Daddy's Home. And he comes home and he calls you and says, man, I got this new so-and-so. And he plays it for you on the phone. And you like it. You know what I mean? If you're broke and you're from the project like I was, then you try to ask you to put it on a cassette for you. You know what I'm saying? I mean, it's the same scenario. The punchline is whatever it takes to get the music out there is always a great thing. The negative part of it is that with the file sharing and the file swapping, there's people who's listening to Big Rob's music who never paid Big Rob for his music. And that there is kind of a, you know, on one hand, it's kind of weird because, you know, I need to sell CDs so that I can feed my babies. The other side of it is my angle on it is if I keep making quality music, at some point, it all kind of takes care of itself, meaning, you know, if here's the point.
0: Well, I think at the end of the day, I mean, even back when, you know, we were all recording stuff on cassette, you know, you'd send a friend of yours a cassette, you'd go, man, I just bought this album, I want you to check it out. You know, you had some people who would be like, you know what, I got it on cassette, what do I need to buy it for? But then you got other people who, they'd be like, you know what, this cassette does not sound as good as if I were to buy it, so they would go buy it. I think nowadays, you know, there are times where you'll download a song and it won't sound as good as if you were to buy the CD yourself. And not only that, you know, there may be things that you won't find on the internet that you would find on the album.
1: Well, there's no doubt about that. But here's the punchline. The summation for it all for me is let me say this. I'm not with bootlegging. I am not with people sharing music and nobody and the artist not getting paid for it because I'm an artist. And me agreeing and saying I'm with that would be as stupid as a man saying, you know, playing Russian roulette. That's crazy. At the other side of it is this, is if artists continue to make great music and people like your music, then I'm just one of those kind of guys that believes that it all's going to take care of itself because you're also building a fan base. You see what I'm saying? And once you like Big Rob, if I put my heart and soul into making my music and do the best I can, then I'm not going to be you're not going to be a fan of Big Rob's for one record. You're going to be a fan of Big Rob's forever. Just absolutely. Like I like the Jackson 5. You follow what I'm saying?
0: Oh, yeah. Right. Oh, yeah.
1: You know, and that's kind of the thing. I mean, you know, and that's really what I'm going for, man. I mean, I know that, I mean, first of all, bootlegging does exist. And for an independent guy like myself, oh, my God, man, it's horrendous, dude. I mean, you know, I feel it way quicker than R. Kelly or Prince would because they're selling more records. So, you know what I mean? But even that, I mean, you know, anytime somebody's taking your music and your art, it's like your radio show. If somebody takes your radio show that you're paying to be on the internet for, and they put it on the CD and start selling it in Lebanon or and selling it in Israel or selling it in Africa or selling it in Toledo, Ohio, for that matter. And yeah. People are paying for it and you're not getting any money from it. But that's your hard work. That's your base. So, but the other side of that is if people do get hooked on what it is, Jam and Jerry show, and if people get hooked on it, and they're willing to pay for it on a CD, then, you know, they may also be willing to come down and see you perform. And they may be willing to come, you know, support you. And that, I mean, that's kind of what we have because I don't know how they're going to do away with the file shopping, file swapping. I don't know how they're going to do away with it. You know what I mean?
2: They're trying, but I think it's really impossible.
0: Well, the thing is that the bottom line is I've been doing research ever since file swapping has come about. I've been doing the research. And the bottom line is you've got people out there who have nothing else better to do but, if you give them a rule to say you cannot download this song, they're going to find a way. You know,
2: they're going to find a way to get it.
0: Right. You know, there are honest people who, you know, well, like, for example, Eminem, okay? I had heard a couple of his tracks, but they were uncensored. They were totally edited and everything. I went and downloaded a couple tracks to see what he's really like. I bought three of his albums the following day just because I liked what I heard. You know, so there are honest people out there. But, you know, the one bad apple might spoil a bunch. And give file sharing a bad name.
2: Right.
0: But, you know, you're going to have that no matter what you do. You're going to have, I mean, you know, I guess if, you know, if I put something out and, you know, found out there were people download, I would like to get money for it. I would prefer to. But you never know what, you know, someone who downloads it might buy every single thing you've put out because of the fact that, you know, that they heard what you did and they liked it.
2: And I have to say this, Big Rob, when I first heard your CD Grown Music, I heard the samples of that disc. And I went to CD Baby and I bought a copy of the album, and I actually like, you know, I actually like everything you've done. Whether it's, you know, whether it's solo, whether you've been featured with someone. I really seriously did not hear of your name until Zapp and Roger's Greatest Hits Volume 2 from 1996.
1: Well, you know, that, to be honest with you, that's probably about the time I really started getting heavily into making records. And, you know, I mean, it's kind of an interesting thing because I'm still on the quest to let everybody know who was Phoebe in the Zapp show, which I would think that's probably been a million people since I started performing with the band. And I don't even know if 10% of those people really realize that Big Rob, like, makes records. I mean, I'm very famous for coming out on stage with the costumes, and I'm famous for coming out on stage shaking my stomach, wearing a diaper, and shooting the Philly spray and all that. And, you know, and so it's just always an uphill battle, but I have a method. I have a theory about what's going on with the music for me and lots of artists who people have never heard of. It's kind of just like in my neighborhood. I'm from the, you know, from the projects, so from the black neighborhood, whatever you want to call it. And everybody in my neighborhood has hot sauce. They call Louisiana hot sauce, French hot sauce. I'm not talking about Tabasco sauce. I'm talking about hot sauce. Everybody has hot sauce on their kitchen table or in their refrigerator.
2: Right.
1: Coming up in the back of Jet Magazine, which is what I read, and Right On Magazine and Ebony Magazine, coming up, I never saw a bunch of ads for hot sauce. But it's that word of mouth thing. And, you know, word of mouth is the best seller. So as you told Jared about a Big Rob CD, and then he becomes a fan, and he likes the music. You know what I mean? I could buy the biggest billboard in Los Angeles, California, and say, hey, I got some funky music and it's great. And that may draw a lot of people to it quicker, but will they be long-lasting fans? And, you know, everything that comes quickly is just not all the time good for you because, hey, man, the punchline for what I'm saying, fellas, is that, you know, as people find out about Big Rob, whether it's 1, 2, 3, 15 people a day, and they come to like my music, it's okay. I may never be as big as the Rolling Stones. I may never be as big as the Jackson 5 or Zapp or the Gap Band. But, you know, man, hey, man, you know, I take whatever it is that God has given me, and it's been a blessing. My career has been a blessing so far. So, you know, I would love.
2: Do you think that, huh?
1: I was going to say, but David Letterman didn't call me today to ask me to be on this show. You guys did. So you're my David Letterman. This is my...
0: Well, the thing is, like I told Dion, you know, now that I've actually got automation up and running, okay, this interview won't just be heard today and then forgotten about. It's going to be up in the automation,
2: archived.
0: And it's archived. So
2: right.
0: 3 days from now, anyone who may have missed today's show, you know, could hear this interview again.
1: Sure. Well, you know, and like I said, my whole career, fellas, started off with me being at a little radio station in Cincinnati, Ohio, called WAIF 88.3 FM, a community radio station which had specialized programs. And so I understand the power of what it is that you're doing, because by me walking up to Roger with my little microphone and my little handheld tape recorder, him taking the time to take me seriously, that changed my life. That's allowed me to go around the world. So I believe that you guys, with what you're doing on the internet, can do the same thing. And even now, and even there.
2: Was it Roger that actually influenced you to start playing the talk box?
1: Of course. I mean, when you know what I mean, man, talk box, I was just like anybody else who heard the talk box. When I first heard the talk box, I was like, what is that? And I called around and asked musicians. My cousin Ricardo Bray is a guitar player and is that band. So he said, man, what is that? He said, man, that's called the Golden Throat, whatever it was called, you know, and they had different versions of it out there. And so we went to the music store and bought us one. We scraped together. I was 13. He was however old he was. And we scraped together $140 and got us this little Golden Throat made by Electro Harmony. And then we went home and he set it up to his guitar and we anxiously waited and he got wow, wow. We was like, no, that's okay. Like, wow, wow. So, yeah, I mean, of course, when you first heard Roger, man, I mean, he's the best ever did the voice box. And so that inspired me to do it and be around it, you know what I mean? And after Roger's passing, my partner, Sure to Be, picked up the voice box. And, you know, I mean, he's so much better at it than I am. And, you know, I mean, you know, we're a musical team like Jimmy Jam and Terry Lewis, like Gambling Huff. So there's no way in the world I'm going to be sitting there trying to play the voice box all night long when I got a guy who's a genius at it sitting next to me. And so, you know,
2: and I've talked to Sure to Be.
1: Right, right. Once we figured that he had the handle on it, you know what I mean, I moved on to try to learn how to work Pro Tools and other stuff that we as a production company really need to worry about. You know what I mean? You know, plus my forte, I just want to be known as an entertainer. I'm not trying to be just known as a voice box player or a talk box player, because that's not
2: right.
1: Necessarily, I feel, one of my strong points. Mm-hmm. I mean, I can play it, you know what I mean? I do understand how it works. Of course, I know how it works because I was the guy who set Rogers up for 10 or 12 years every night, you know what I mean? So, you know what I mean, it was my responsibility to make sure that everything that Rogers touched on that stage worked before he got handed to him. So if it didn't work, I was the guy that was in trouble. If it did work, he came off being the legend that he is. And that was my job. And so I know how to build them backwards and forwards. And, you know, I even used to do that, man, but I just kind of progressed away from the voice box. However, I keep it in my music because that's what I grew up on. I grew up listening to So Rough, So Tough and Heartbreaker and Dance Floor. And, you know what I mean? And I grew up in the Zap family. So, you know.
2: Have you ever written a song that maybe, you know, when you listen to it without the vocal, before you guys had to put your vocals on it, do you guys sit and decide, okay, we'd live talk box vocals on it, or no, we don't want any box vocals on it at all?
1: Well, yeah, I mean, well, you know, that happens lots because what happened, like, back when I made my first CD, Cheddar Cheddar, every song that we had, you know, it was always about the mini move, and you gotta understand, man, you know what I mean, I came up under Roger's tutelage, and I was his personal assistant, so you know what I mean? I was with that guy like 24 hours a day, 7 days a week lots of times. So his influence is major in my life. See what I'm saying? So even when I was going right, you know, the way I hear funk is, you know, what I'm humming, you know what I mean? That's some song that, that's how I live and breathe. I live and breathe that funk. That's what comes out of it.
0: Now, so, we got a question from one of our listeners, Cindy writing in. She says, what advice would he give to anyone who's trying to get into the music business, you know, like you did?
1: My advice would be, first of all, pray very, very hard. Stay grounded and stay focused with Christ. The scripture says, seek ye first the kingdom of God and all these things will be added. So, you know, get with God and just know what you're trying to do. And then after that, you got to be pretty stubborn. You got to be pretty... it gets a little weird because I want to say you just have to have a gut, man. You know what I mean? You can't really depend on once you had this vision of wanting to be in the music business, you got to go towards the vision. You know, but you have to, at the same time, it's like making a pot of chili. If you've never done it before, you got to keep stirring it up. You got to stir it a lot. You got to let people taste it and see if they like the kind of chili that you're making. Because if you're making music for the world, you have to see what the world likes. You know, because there's a lot of artists who only make...
2: What made you start your own record label?
1: I had no choice. Nobody was trying to sign a 27-year-old overweight guy who wears lime green underwear.
0: Well, you know, and it sounds kind of like, you know, he did what I did, you know. no one was willing to sign him. Well, you know, no one's willing. No one was willing to, you know, give me a shot at radio. So what did I do? I start my own station. What does he do? He starts his own record label.
2: His own record company.
1: And that's my advice to Cindy. Go down. I mean, it's easier today than it's ever been. Go down to the Guitar Center. Get you a $400 PC. Get some of those programs and start making music. You know what I mean? And you'll get better as you go along if you dedicate your heart and soul to it. I mean, you know, today is a day. It's not like when James Brown and Bootsy and Little Richard are out. I mean, that's a lot of years between those guys. But even with that, it's not like it was. It's not like it was in 1980 or 1990, man, or even 2000 for that matter. I mean, you know, you can get a PC and be recording in your hotel room. You can be recording in the back seat of your car while you're on your way to Grandma's house for Thanksgiving dinner.
2: Everybody's got home studios nowadays.
1: Sure. You know, and so you got to remember that, you know what I mean? So that means there's more opportunity at the same time, you know what I mean? Because there's more opportunity, there's more people doing it. So there's more people out there on the track. So it may be harder to win the race, but you also got a greater chance of getting on the track, if that makes any sense.
2: What made you decide to work with Sugarfoot from the Ohio Players? I was very, very ecstatic when I heard that.
1: Well, he's a legend, and I believe that, I'm an old school guy, and I believe everybody in the staff band will tell you, like, I just was in the hotel lobby right before I called you guys. We're in California, and who came down the steps was Billy Brown from a group called Ray Goodman and Brown, which used to be called The Moment.
2: Right.
1: And so I was sitting there talking to him, and the one thing that's amazing to me, man, is that all these guys are my heroes, man. You know what I mean? These are the guys, you know, in 1974 when the Ohio Players dropped the album Fire, and they had this woman on the album cover. I can describe it to you guys. Y'all might not be able to totally see it like I saw it. They got this woman wrapped in a fire hose. I mean, that took the music industry by storm. And their album covers and their music was legendary. And Sugarfoot is also a guy, you know, Cincinnati Hamilton native, who lots of people don't know this. He taught Roger a lot about playing the guitar and playing the harmonica. He taught Bootsy a lot about playing the bass. He taught Catfish Collins a lot about playing the guitar. So Sugarfoot is one of these guys who's been going around, even before he became famous, when they were just all local unknown guys. He was the kind of guy who was showing love to the fellow musicians. You know, trying to, he learned to riff, and he would go and teach those guys that riff.
2: What about Shirley Murdoch?
1: Well, you know, that's my big sister. I mean, we come from the same family, you know what I mean? I'm blessed. You know what I mean? Shirley, my very first CD, which was Cheddar Cheddar, even before it was a CD, it was on a little cassette. And I went to, like, this little home studio and made these little songs on an 8-track or whatever. And I came on the bus one night with this little box, probably with about 50 CDs. They were green and red. And some of my fans in Japan even have some of those. And Shirley Murdoch pulled out a crisp $10 bill. She said, I want to be the first person to ever buy some of your music because I love you that much and I want to support. And then she also told me, when she looked at the CD, she said, how come I'm not on here with you? And I was like, wow, I don't know. Because I was just thinking, like, man, you know, I can't really ask Shirley to get down. And so she came and did a song with me on Cheddar Cheddar called When We're Gonna Stop Hurting One Another. That was years ago. And for this new record, she's got a new album out called Soul Food, which is a gospel CD. Did a remix on there for our song called FOG. And she came and reciprocated by doing Mama's song with me. So, you know what I mean? I like working with those people because, first of all, they're family, they're friends, and then they're legends, man. You know what I mean? These people are legends. I mean, come on, man. Sugarfoot is a legend, dude. Do you understand how many people have copied Sugarfoot? How many people heard Sugarfoot and wanted to sound like him? Lionel Richie will tell you that. Larry Blackman from the Commodores. Larry Blackman from Cameo. Larry from the Commodores. Larry Dotson from the Barcades. And the list goes on and on, man. So Sugarfoot is the originator of all, girl. Wow. Come on, man. You know what I mean? Come on, man. And, you know what I mean? He's originator. So I feel like, I don't know if he's in the Rock and Roll Hall of Fame, but to me, he's in my Rock and Roll Hall of Fame. And so I feel honored to be able to have a guy like that on my record, man. As a matter of fact, I've done a lot of collaborations with various people, and that's probably the one I'm the most proudest of. You know what I mean? You know what I mean? Because that's Sugarfoot, man.
2: I was very surprised when I heard him. And then, of course, later on in the album, I heard, you know, Uncle Charlie Wilson.
1: Oh, yeah. Well, you know, that's same thing. Being in that band has its perks. You know what I mean? I've been around him for about 20 years, too, and I've known him. And actually, that song was on my first CD, Cheddar Cheddar, and I just did a remix of it and tried to bring it more to 2007.
2: Right.
1: You know what I mean? And just, you know what I mean? I had the master stage of what Charlie Gage studio did with years ago. And, you know, we just tried to bring it up to date. And, you know, he still sounds as good as he did, you know, when he first started singing. So, you know, just I once again, man, you know, I just feel blessed to have those kind of guys on my CD because, you know, it's just a blessing, man.
0: We got a question from another listener, and I hope I'm reading this right. Monica writing in saying, did he do his own drums for his CD?
1: For sure. Yes.
2: Yeah.
1: I have a son. My son is 16. His name is R3. He plays drums, and he plays drums in my band, and he did, he went to the studio and did one heck of a job on some tracks, but, his song didn't make it this time, so that he played live drums on. But I do all the drums.
0: Now, I guess my next question is, what do you see happening? I guess in the near future, you know, putting out music. I mean, do you, you know, do you have any more coming out? I don't know, maybe later this year, beginning of next year, something like that.
2: Are you putting something together?
1: I not only being a member of that band, which is a wonderful, great, blessed opportunity, I also have my own group I started about 5 years ago. It's called The Problem Solvers. And it's kind of a little different thing because it's I have a lead singer. His name is Big Woo. And he's one great, soulful singer. So we did an album about 3 years ago, myself, him, and Sure to Be. Because that's our group, The Problem Solvers. And we're going to do another Problem Solver CD real soon. You know, probably before summertime to put that out because we have a very big following throughout the South, like Louisiana, Alabama, Arkansas, you know, Mississippi.
2: I told Big Rob, Jerry, I was telling him on the phone here, I think about a week ago, because I had the pleasure of talking to Big Rob and Sure to Be, and I told, because they have a song, the two-step song, on the Problem Solvers album, and I told Big Rob, I said, you need to do something for the Midwest. Y'all need to do something for Kansas City now.
1: Oh, yeah, for sure. Well, you know, and that's what I'm saying. We're gonna do that. I mean, you know, my record label called Over 25 Sounds, so I think we've been blessed to get up to about 7 titles so far. You know what I mean? We have a female artist, her name is Special. Her CD is called Tired of Being Quiet, and we have the Christmas CD, the Problem Solvers, and all the Big Rob stuff. Even for Hurricane Katrina, we did a special compilation called Southern Soul Care, which...
2: The hurricane victims, I saw that.
1: Yeah. It had like an inspirational song called It's Gonna Be All Right on there.
0: Now, for our listeners who may not know, you know, where they can go, like, let's say, because we are going to, matter of fact, what I'm going to do after, you know, after we're done talking here, what I'm going to do is, you know, pick a couple of your tracks. I'll probably let Dion help me pick a couple. But if someone likes what they hear and they want to go purchase some of your music or go look at what's available, or, you know, do you have a website that people can either A, buy albums, or B, maybe find out what's going on with you?
1: Yes, they do. My website is www.heybiggrob.com. That's spelled heybiggrob.com. And, you know, it's on my website. You'll find a link to CD Baby, which should be right there on the front page where you can
2: click on
1: that. It'll take you to all the Big Rob CDs. Also, it'll take you to iTunes, where you can get all the stuff. You can do the digital download thing. And so, you know, and on my website, it's also got a bunch of information about Big Rob, pictures of me and some of my crazy outfits, what we're up to, what we're trying to do. You know, I mean, all the normal kinds of stuff. And please sign, if you do come, just please sign my guest book. Let me know that you heard us talking today, because I pay a guy a whole lot of money to keep my website up, and I want to know he's doing his job, man.
0: Oh, I know what that's like. Believe me, I know. I mean, you know, my station has a website, and, you know, I try and keep on my tech guy, make sure he's doing his job so that all my listeners can do what they need to do.
1: Yeah, no, actually, my guy who does it is very, very, he's off the chain, man. He called me the other day, and, you know, I mean, he's always on me trying to figure out ways to improve it. And, actually, you know, man, I just feel really, really blessed, man. You know what I mean? You know, it's all good, man. My biggest thing is just to be encouraging to people. I mean, that doesn't mean you're not going to get a cheap rate. It doesn't mean, you know, your cell phone's not going to get cut off, especially if you don't Sprint, but they cut you off any time. I mean, it doesn't mean that, you know, bad things don't happen. But just be encouraged, man. You know what I mean? Just keep moving forward and what you're trying to do. I mean, that's what has been working for me, man. You know what I'm saying? That's just working for me. And, you know, just put your heart and soul into trying. You're making music, whether you're an artist, whether you cook chili, whether you are, you know, a policeman, a fireman, whatever you do. Just try to put your heart and soul into it, man. Because what I found is that when you have to do stuff, you get half results. And at least if you fully do it, even if it doesn't, if you don't succeed at where you were trying to go, you know, you at least know you did your best and then you can sleep at night.
0: You know, I know my, myself, I attempt to do singing and, there are some songs that, you know, that I do very well at. You know, I do karaoke here at the house because I've got, you know, I've got the DJ mixer, the mics, and the right software to do it. So I've done karaoke here at the house. And while some tracks my fiance Cindy has heard me attempt to do, like, let's say a Nickelback track, she's looked at me and said, don't ever do that again. there are some tracks that even she has said that she can tell the song moved me because she has said that, you know, not, you know, that that she could tell I put emotion into the song. Mm-hmm. You know, and I feel that, you know, I listened to I'm making myself sound stupid here just because, like I said, I was just introduced to you recently myself. But I listened to before I even did the show today, I did listen to A Better Place. Okay. And I felt it, you know. It just, for me, that was like, whoa, that was good.
1: Well, thank you, man. That was a song that I called a call. Roger was murdered on April 25th, 1999. And I remember waking up one day in November, early November, and just feeling like I had just come out of the cocoon. So I just call that time of my life during those 5 or 6 months, deep fall. And that was just a song, which, you know what I mean? Because something came out of my heart. You know, I was talking to a guy one day. I said, man, it's messed up. Roger worked with Michael Jackson. He worked with this person. He worked with that person. Man, how come these guys ain't stopping the world and telling everybody how much they sad about Roger passing away? And the guy said, well, man, you know, maybe they're not as sad as you are. Maybe they don't know how to put it. Put their hurt into the words that you could.
2: And you actually did an amazing job with that track.
0: He really did. I mean, that was the first time I had heard it. Was right before the show. And I was just like, whoa.
1: Well, you know, that's one. I don't even know. I don't even have a copy of it anymore. It's just something I put up years ago when after it happened. You know, I remember they had a thing called MP3.com. And we put it up there. It was that and a song called See You Walking Down the Street. And, hey, man, you know, I mean, it was just whatever I said on Better Place was just about how I felt about losing Roger at the time, you know.
0: Well, and the thing is, you know, the thing is in that song, you can feel it. I mean, you know, if
2: there is emotion there.
0: There is. And a lot of songs, there's, you know, not as much emotion. I think the only song that compares, that even comes close to the emotion that's in that song, and people are going to call me crazy, but I think the only song that compares to this one is, and Dion, you'll remember this one, the one by Michael Jackson, where he recorded it, I don't know how many times.
2: She's Out of My Life.
0: Yep. And each time he got to that same line, he got to that line at the end. Yeah. He cries, and you can tell it's there. I mean, you can feel the emotion through the whole song.
2: Well, Quincy Jones had said, you know, as many times as we had tried to record that track, and we tried to tell him, look, don't break down at the end. It was impossible.
0: Yeah, it was.
2: Let's leave it in.
0: Well, but the thing is, I'm glad they left it because it showed that he, you know, that he had the emotion there, you know?
2: Right.
0: And in this song here, which we did play before the show even went on the air.
2: Right.
0: You know, I played it. And when I heard it, I played it when I heard it. And, you know, I could tell that the emotion was there.
2: Rob, do you think you might put A Better Place on another album?
1: You know, that's a great thing. I think it's just kind of one of those things that, we have to wait and see. I mean, I'm being totally honest with you. You have to almost play the song for me right now, even with all the great kudos you give me for the emotion, because I don't totally... I remember the song, but I don't remember everything I was saying.
0: Well, you know, we could do that, because I do have that capability.
1: Okay.
0: I'll tell you what we'll do. We'll take a slight break. I'm gonna leave you on the phone.
1: Okay.
0: And what we'll do, I'll turn you down. And I'm going to go ahead and play this track for the people who may have missed it. Because
2: it's a very good song.
0: It really is. And just listen to it, you guys. Pay very close attention to it, because I think it shows the emotion there. But not only the emotion, but overall, it's just a really good song. Check it out. Big Rob, A Better Place, here on the Jam and Jerry Radio Network.

0: There you go. Big Rob here on the Jam and Jerry Radio Network. We've also got him on the phone. So if you'd like to let him know what you think, get a hold of us live at JJRN.net for email and MSN Messenger. Once again, live at JJRN.net. Let us know what you think of the song. Monica wrote in during the song. She says, the song is good. I almost want to cry. So there you go. Big Rob, you still with us?
1: Yeah, we got to make sure we play something for him to keep him smiling. Hold on one second, fellas. Y'all keep talking. This is my wife. I got to tell him on the internet.
0: There you go. But there you go.
1: Yeah, I'm back at you, man. Yeah, that song, you guys still there?
0: Yeah, we're still there.
1: Yeah, man, that just brought back a lot of positive memories. I mean, you know, I remember that song. I mean, I remembered it, but now I really, really remember it, you know?
2: Brother, you have to put that on an album.
0: Yeah, I agree. I would agree with Dion on this one.
2: You have to put that on an album. Okay. Because I think anybody who has never had the opportunity to meet Roger or had the opportunity like you have to work with Roger Troutman, you have got to put this on an album.
0: Well, it's not just the Roger part. It's that.
2: It's but everything.
0: It's well, see, the thing is, you know, it talks about, you know, if you've got someone who, you know, would go to, you know, go to heaven, don't be sad for them, you know, because they're in a better place. You know, I'll guarantee you right now, you know, when something happens to, you know, someone I know close, I'm going to listen to that song because it's going to remind me they're in a better place.
2: They're happy. They're not suffering down here.
0: I just think that I just really think that that song should be on an album.
2: It should.
1: Well, okay. Well, thank you. And that you know, that song was cut, I guess, in between. Of course, that was made after Roger passed away, but that was after my first CD, Cheddar Cheddar, but before grown folks music and all that. And you know, I just was kind of tripping on it because some of the names I mentioned in there, I mentioned Mama Murdoch, which is Shirley Murdoch's mom who passed away.
0: Right.
1: I mentioned Mama Collins, who was Boosie's mom who passed away all around that same period of time, who were people who, you know what I mean, had
2: You also mentioned your mom.
1: Yeah, most of my mom, my grandmother, my father, you know, a good friend of mine, his mom, you know what I'm saying? So it was just amazing time, man, you know what I mean? And see, the one thing is, a lot of times we talk about Roger a lot, but, you know, I was blessed, man, to really kind of grow up under the same tutors with Bootsy as well. So I can even remember when my mom passed, his mother, Mama Collins, which, you know, his mom, she managed, I mean, you know, she just kind of just took me in, just, man, I mean, you know, she made sure I ate every day. She just looked out for me, man, you know what I'm saying? And it was, so, yeah, I mean, that song just dedicated this song to everybody that, you know, I know they've gone to a better place.
2: Will you be working, you know, with Bootsy?
1: What'd you say?
2: Will you be working with Bootsy Collins?
1: Oh, man, you know, I can't get him to do nothing with me on the record, man. I've been knowing him since I was 11, you know what I'm saying? But, yeah, he won't, we're going to have to get a bunch of fans to write in. I mean, because I got that missing piece that he needs that'll put him back right there at the top of the charts. I know exactly. I can produce it. Just like I can produce Sugarfoot and I can produce Charlie Wilson, I know exactly what Boosie needs, you know what I'm saying?
2: Right.
1: You know what I mean? But maybe in the cards. I mean, you know, I still got much love for him. And, you know, he's like a big brother / uncle. And, you know what I mean? And he heavily influenced. I'll tell you guys a quick story. I was on the radio, and my radio show used to be Friday night, so midnight to 8 in the morning, going from Friday night to Saturday morning.
2: Sure.
1: And I got this interview with Bootsy, okay? And first of all, it took me about 3 months to get him to come to the studio. He came one morning, one Saturday morning, about 6:15. And he showed up dressed as everybody knows Bootsy looks like, with his leather on, his spikes, and his star glasses. And, dude, I've never dressed the same since then. Okay? He had such a major influence on the way that I dressed it, even before I worked with him. And I worked with him for like 4 or 5 years before I started working with Roger. You know, man, that guy is a superstar, man. Not like I say, dude. I mean, there are stars and there are stars. And then back in his album says, there's the star. And Boosie is the star. He's a superstar, man. And, you know, he's a great guy, man.
2: There were a lot of articles, of course, on the net, you know, going back, you know, after Roger's passing. I think Bootsy had said it best when I think he said, you know, he will be sorely missed, and he was one of the greatest funketeers of all time.
1: No doubt about it. I mean, there's no doubt about that. I mean, history will tell you that. You know what I'm saying? Ain't no doubt about it, man. But so now, if everybody want knows where I get my funk and my zaniness from, if you were a kid and one day you'd be sitting in the studio listening to Bootsy Make Body Slam or, you know, some song like that, and then the next week you'd be sitting there watching Roger make something, you know what I mean? And then in between that, you might go hang out with Reggie Calloway and listen to what's going on with the new Midnight Star record, you know what I mean? Wow, that's where it all comes from.
2: Yeah.
1: And you know, God has truly blessed me, man, because when I say this stuff, you know, I kind of went through a little state of depression, and then I asked myself, I said, man, if Snoop Dogg and Dr. Dre could have hung out with Bootsy at his house, you know, hung out with Roger at his house, man, what would they give? What would they have given to do that? And if they could have been hand-taught by those guys, what would they have given?
0: Well, I can say they'd be a whole lot different than what they are now.
1: Well, I think that too, but I'm just saying that, you know what I mean? So, I mean, that's just such a blessing because there's very few people who can say that, you know what I mean?
0: Well, I will say one thing, you know, on a totally different note, this should show that people obviously like the song, and Dion will tell you this. A lot of times when I go to a song break, you know, go to play a couple songs and whatnot, if it's not a song that people requested, you know, I might lose half the listeners, you know, whether they're going to let their dog out or whatever the case may be, but they actually go away.
2: Yeah,
0: They
2: will do it.
0: I was watching the listener count throughout your whole song,
1: yeah.
0: Checked it every 10 seconds, not one person left.
1: Hey, man, well, that's great. Thank you. Wow. And you know, the only thing I can say is, wow, what's going to happen when you play some of this new Big Rob music? That song is 8 years old. You know what I mean? But at the same time, you know, what I was feeling at that time, I can tell you this. I remember writing the words of that song. I can remember it was raining, and I wanted to get this emotion out of me so much, you know what I mean? And I remember going, I got an old car, and I remember going sitting in the back of the car in the rain. I went and got in the back seat, like, where nobody could find me, with a paper bag and a pencil, and just started writing the words of that. Sure, the beat was in there working on the track, and I was like, man, I got to put my rap together, and what do I want to say, you know? I can remember all these things, all the places that we went, how you made people feel good even when they couldn't pay their rent. And that was Roger, man, you know what I'm saying? I mean, you know what I mean? And that's what, when I heard back the song, I just kind of laughed and smiled. It didn't make me sad. You know what I mean? I just thought about Roger because that was Roger's essence, dude. His essence was to stand on the stage and make people feel good. And he used to always tell us night after night before we go on the show, he said, hey, man, remember, these people took their rent money to come see us. These people took their gas bill money to come see us. We got to make these people feel good for this next hour and a half. And that's why it's so Russell Tuff is about, forget about your trouble.
2: Yeah.
1: You know, people coming. That's what his essence was, man. That's what he lived and breathed for, was to make people feel good. That was the essence of Roger, no matter what, man. You know,
2: the thing I have to agree with you on is Roger, in an interview on a radio interview that I got, he said, man, I've always been grounded to my roots because the fans made me and my band, and if you act all hot-headed, they'll just toss you like a hot potato.
1: Yeah, man. Why? I mean, you know, and that's it, man. And that's the way that I was taught, man. That's the way I was taught. I mean, no place is too big, no place is too small. And, you know, it's about, like I said, man, it's the way I look at it is, and this is my message to all the people out there that are in love. You know, Valentine's Day is coming up. Maybe you're in love with somebody who's not perfect. Maybe you look on TV and you see your dream person. You know what I mean? Maybe you go to the mall and you say, that's the person I want to be with. But is that person that you're dreaming about being with, are they going to put up with you? Are they going to accept you and accept all your shortcomings? And that's how the fans are. The fans accept your shortcomings as long as you don't try to make them think that you're better than them. See, me, Big Rob, I'm just like you guys, man. I got to pay to keep my light bill on. You know what I mean? My battery's about half dead on my cell phone. I got kids that ain't doing what they're supposed to be doing. You know what I mean? I got, you know what I mean? And I just had to keep it real. And gone is the day of these entertainers, man, who I don't even understand them. Like, when they have all them people, like, you know, they go to the Grammys and all that, and they walking down the runway, and they can't speak to nobody. Man, watching somebody spend their hard-earned money to buy your CD, or come see a movie you made, and you can't even.
2: You know what? I agree with Big Rob on that statement.
0: Well, I can agree with him, and not only that, my family. Watches American Idol a lot, which is, as you know, these are the up and coming artists, okay, that are given a chance, not even signed, and they're given a chance. Well, gosh, I'm going to get the year wrong most likely, but the year is not the point. The point is, I want to say it was the 2004 year, okay. I was watching it. And it got down to the bottom three and then the bottom two. It was Diana DeGarmo and
2: Fantasia.
0: Okay. I had been rooting for Diana DeGarmo, because they both could sing. I'll give them both that. Fantasia could sing. However, what did her in for me was her attitude. And the sad thing is, she's the one who won, not Diana. Or Deanna, I should say.
2: Deanna
0: did not win, but yet she had the better attitude. I mean, she did not think she was bigger than everybody else.
2: Well, Fantasia was a bit conceited on that.
0: Yes, she was.
2: I didn't like that at all.
1: Well, let me say this. I don't, my wife likes that show, and I hate it. Let me tell you why I hate it. This is why I hate it. I hate it because me being an artist and me being a creative person, I know that some of those people who get up there, even though they are horrible, they are horrendous, you can't do anything but laugh at them. But you know what I mean? But that's somebody who, like, stayed up all night. They may have pawned everything they got. I mean, these people pour their heart and soul and they're really thinking that they're going to go and do something. And yeah. I hate to say that because, you know, it's so much, even with all the five or six who make it to the thing, there's thousands of people who end up going home heartbroken, lost and confused, you know what I mean? And, you know what I mean? Just imagine, guys, compared to Howard Stern, Oprah Winfrey, and Tom Joyner, you guys being on the internet doing this show that we're doing right now. Well, compared by commercial terms, what we're doing is a joke, right? So that means if we had a...
2: Oh, they wouldn't touch it. Commercial radio would not touch it.
1: Exactly. So if we had a Simon Cowell who was over top of us right now, they'd be saying, oh, man, this guy's talking too long. You're going from subject to subject. Shut up. This thing is horrible. And I just feel bad for anybody to have that type of, anybody has that type of control over you where just with the drop of their pencil, they can just forecast you to be dead. And the reason why I don't like that is because after the Zap Band, after Roger passed away and Larry passed away, people said that the Zap Band was finished, dude. They said it was like over with. There'll never be anything. There has no value. You see what I'm saying?
0: Yeah.
1: So we had to start from the ground up. We went back to the hole-in-the-wall clubs. You know what I mean? We went back and we just built the whole thing back up through God's strength. And nobody really, God is in control. A man is not in control. So, you know, you may not be a good enough singer to go up against Fantasia or Ruben Sutter. But you know what I mean? The other thing I say about that is, if the world wanted everybody to sound like Luther Vandross, Charlie Wilson, and Shirley Murdoch, there's a thing called karaoke. And it's hotter than any group. Karaoke night has more people in the parking lot at any club in the United States of America than any local band or regional band or any band.
2: You are absolutely right.
0: Oh, yeah.
2: You
0: know
1: what I mean? So people, I mean, you don't have to be perfect for people to accept you. You know what I mean? I mean, okay, you know, Jared's going to get there. He's going to sing. You know, okay, he can't sing a Green Day song. His girl Cindy's going to laugh at him a little bit. They kind of laugh at him. He blows off some steam. And that's it. I mean, he's not going to go stand in front of Motown and try to get a record deal. But at the same time, you know, just to say, man, you need to shut up. Don't you ever do this again. That's not fair to say to somebody, man. You know what I mean? But I'm not feeling it for that reason.
0: You know, and with her comment, you know, she'll still listen to me butcher music. I mean, there was one I butchered even worse than Nickelback. It was She's Like the Wind. And it's so butchered that her and I will joke about it. But you know what? She looks at me and she says, you know what? She looked at me, even with the Nickelback track, while she may have said, you know, don't do that again because Nickelback's one of her favorite groups. She's like, you know what? I'm going to give you an A for effort. You gave it the attempt, even right. though, you know, you at least gave it the attempt, yeah. you know? And
1: well, I mean, you know,
0: I think
1: fun.
0: That...
1: First of all, it's fun. Not to cut you off, but it's fun. And a buddy of mine told me that he said, man, he was talking about great singers. And then you got to remember in the 80s, things went from being where you had guys like Charlie Wilson, who's a masterful singer, Luther Vandross, who's a great singer, soulful guys like that. So you had groups like Ready for the World, Jesse Johnson, all these guys who went on to be legends in their own right.
2: Right.
1: Sweat, okay? These guys who came out, and the singers were, what the singers were saying about those guys is they were horrible, they were horrendous, right? But the one thing, because I'm not a great singer myself, I'm not a Charlie Wilson or a Luther Vandross or a Reuben Studdard or any of those guys. I can
2: but
1: sing
2: you
1: along
2: can
1: with
2: sing.
1: Well, praise God, but I can sing along with Ready for the World, and because of that, I was a big fan. You know what I'm saying? And so there's more people who cannot sing than there are people who can sing, and you know, we enjoy what it is that we enjoy, man. I mean, you know, it's all good. I mean, like I said, Simon, you know, I mean, Simon is, I wouldn't want his job, man, because I think his job is to crush people's dreams. And, you know, it's kind of like watching boxers, you know what I mean? Everybody says they don't want to see any bloodshed, but, you know, everybody kind of stands around and just waits for Mike Tyson to bust somebody right upside the head. You know what I mean? They say, oh, God, you know, you shouldn't have done that once the guy is bleeding and knocked out, getting drug out on the stretcher. But people want to see that kind of thing. People do want to see Simon kind of crush these people. But my thing is, what happens to those people? I mean, do some of those people go out after American Idol and slit their wrists? Do they go crazy? You know what I mean? What happens? Because, I mean, he says some pretty harsh things to people.
0: I think he goes, me personally, I think he goes too far. And you've seen, and I'm sure your wife would, I mean, you hate it, so therefore you probably don't watch it. But there have been times I have seen, you know, he looked at one person, he told me, he's like, if you sing like that in a karaoke bar, they'd shut off the electricity. And I have seen people come out of there just literally in tears, not being able to barely walk. I think he's too brutal.
1: I mean, you know, and that's what I'm saying. You know, I mean, I'm saying that, that you know, okay, I mean, there's a nicer way to say things. I mean, when I was a younger man, you know what I mean, I was just straight to the point. And what older guys used to tell me is, hey, man, you can pretty much say anything you want to say. Just figure out a way to say it that you don't have to, you know what I mean? You don't, because, you know, words hurt, man, and words cut people like knives, man. And we can all go back to being a childhood. When I was a kid, just because, you know, I was a chubby guy, I would never eat a candy bar on the bus stop, like after school. Because I can remember being 10 years old and some sitting at the bus stop eating some cookies or something, minding my own business, and somebody go by, look at that little fat boy, you eat too much, throw that away. And that's like scarred me for life. I mean, not that, I mean, I'm over it now. I mean, you know, I've learned to, I mean, I understand I'm never going to be, you know, 112 pounds. And so that's fine. I don't mind being big and sexy because I'm big and sexy, however. You know, but saying things like that to, I mean, you can really just hurt somebody, man, and hurt them in a way that they may never recover from. And, you know what I mean? And so I just really wish that Simon, I know that he does it for the ratings, and I just really wish that they had a better way to probably let some of those people down. I mean, a lot of them are horrendous. A lot of them, a lot of it is like, come on, dude, you didn't really think you could sing. But I've seen the tears that come out of people's eyes, and I know that they've convinced themselves, you know, that they really could do this. And the people who love them didn't have enough balls to tell them, like, hey, dude, please, you know, you're not going to make it. You know, that'll never happen for you. But so Simon is like, the buck stops here. You're horrible.
2: How would you feel if someone actually, you know, sent your record company a demo and with a note saying, look, this is what I'd like to do? Would you at least listen to it, even if it were a couple of songs?
1: Well, I've had that experience where, you know, where you had to tell somebody, I mean, you say, hey, man, listen. What I tell people is, say, listen, you know, first of all, that right there doesn't sound totally correct to me. But at the same time, I'm not God. I can't judge it because, you know, there's a guy by the name of William Hung who was so good he was great.
2: Yes.
1: You know what I'm saying?
2: Oh, that was bad.
0: Oh,
2: that was horrible.
0: Okay. Oh, nightmare. I'm going to have nightmares.
2: Nightmare on Elm Street all over again.
0: Cindy, you need to cuddle with me tonight. I'm going to have nightmares.
1: Yeah, but wow. Check this out. The other side of that, William Hung went and sold, you know, 200,000 records real quick. He got a new house out of it, and he's famous from now on. And, you know, anytime somebody wants to hear a parody or something, you know, they'll call him. So, I mean, what I'm saying, man, is that, you know, ultimately, yes, we could, you know, we judge each other, but that's not such a cool thing, man, because no, we don't have the final answer. If we had the final answer, you know what I mean? You know what I mean? I don't know, man. It's just amazing. As far as attitudes, I can tell you this. It's a new school thing. I'm old school. I'm an artist. I'm a record producer who I believe in working hard for the fans. I believe in trying to give my heart.

0: got our limo and ran down there, just like, oh man, dude, you're my hero. You know what I mean? You the guy that made me want to be in the music business. And he was just the most charming, gracious guy. You know what I mean? Now, keep in mind, this guy has sold millions of records, is in the Rock and Roll Hall of Fame, is a legend, you know what I mean, and all this. And I'm just talking about Jermaine in his own right, not even counting the fact of what he's done with Michael, okay? And Michael being his brother. And then this other guy who just might have went platinum once or twice, he couldn't speak. Jermaine Jackson was like, hey, man, how you doing? You know, this is my brother Jackie. Thank you for liking our music. It's because he was taught the old school way, and the old school way was, you know, it's not about being arrogant. It's about being there for the fans. It's about shaking people's hands. It's about telling the people who are behind the Big Rob CD, hey, man, I thank you. I appreciate you, because you didn't have to buy a Big Rob.
1: Well, not only that, think of it this way. In some respects, actually in a lot of respects, it's the fans who make... I won't say who break you, but it's the fans who bring, who buy your CDs, who, like you said, word of mouth, talk about your CDs and your music. And let me give you a perfect example. A friend of mine met Casey Kasem in person. Now, up until this point, I used to think the world of Casey Kasem. Okay. But a friend of mine met him in person, and he is arrogant, conceited. Now, I don't know if this was just a bad day for him or what, but for whatever reason, he had his nose up in the air and a chip on his shoulder and an attitude. My friend came and told me about that. Ever since then, I do not want to meet Casey Kasem in person. Why? Because word of mouth.
2: Stevie Wonder is the same way.
1: Stevie Wonder is the same way from what I've heard.
0: I'm talking about them with my wife. Hold on 1 second.
1: All right. Live at JJRN.net for email and MSN Messenger once again.
2: He is so
1: live.
2: Cool. This is great.
1: Yeah, it is. I'll tell you what, I'm almost scared. I want to do something scary, but at the same time, he's an artist. He's also a record person. I almost want to play my parody for him.
0: let me say this. I've never met Casey Kasem. I've never met Stevie Wonder. Let me say this, man. It's two things going on. And one thing happens, and this in defense of all the artists that are out there. Some artists never really get this memo, and here's the memo. The memo is that Big Rob, once you put your picture on that album cover and you put on those rhinestone glasses and you step out there in front of your fans, those people want to talk to you. They want to be accessible to you, okay? And when you step out there, they just understand that they're expecting the right to be able to do that because they brought a CD.
2: Your battery's going, I think.
0: Okay, no, it's not my battery.
1: No, not his. Hang on, it's mine. Hang on just 1 second.
2: Switch it over.
1: There we go.
0: I accept the challenge. Now, at the same time, there's certain times that when you may run into Big Rob, I may have just come from, helping my sister plant some plants in her backyard. Or I may be, hollering at one of my kids about, getting bad grades. And that wouldn't be an appropriate time to come up and start talking to me about song number 7 on my CD.
2: Right.
0: You know what I'm saying? Because you may not get the same response.
1: It's very possible, It's very possible. I don't know if you heard me when you were coming back from your call. I hate to admit it, but I've actually written my own. I wrote a parody. I used the original music from a song that was a hit, and turned around and wrote a parody out of it because I know my singing is not. It's not horrible, but it's not American Top 40. But I actually wrote a parody, and I've almost wanted to play it for you just to see what you would say about it. But it's kind of like, okay, you're this. I've got this mindset of you're this big person. You're actually in the recording industry as far as, you've got your own record label and you're an artist. You've got your own music out there for sale. I'm kind of scared to play my parody for you.
2: Rob, well, did you do your own drawings for your album covers?
0: No, I kind of overview them. And, I've got graphic artists on this last project. My oldest son helped me with some of the stuff because he's into the graphics thing. And I have a wonderful graphics guy who I use, too, who was the first guy. See, I always kind of talk in colors, and I guess you being visually impaired, you can kind of understand, I want my stuff to be vivid and bright

0: and you know, fluorescent. I'm kind of like a hippie at heart, you know what I mean? But I don't do drugs.
1: Nothing wrong with that.
2: You know, nothing wrong with that.
0: Yeah. You know what I mean? But I, you know what I mean? I believe in the fluorescence and just the happy, happy kind of thing, man. You know, like the, you know, and that kind of thing. And so I found a graphic guy about 5 or 6 years ago who, when I said, hey, man, I want this to be orange, he didn't come back with some pain thing. He went extreme. And I was like, yeah, you know, and so, you know, it's just all about relationships, man. And the whole Big Rob thing, you know, Big Rob is more than just one person, man. I mean, you know, it's sure to be hands. It's his talent. It's Big Wu's talent. It's those who live in the house with me, my family. You know, it's him putting up with me when I'm running through the house at 3 o'clock in the afternoon or 3, you know, with nothing on but some underwear and one sock on my left foot. Talking about, man, who wrote the, you know, it's a whole thing. And so to pull off what it is I'm trying to do, it takes a lot of people and a lot of creative people and a lot of people give of themselves. They give of their time, they give of their energy, and I'm very, very appreciative of that. And I don't know any artist who can say, I mean, early in the days, like when you listen to all that Prince music, people say that that was just Prince and that by himself, just him and the engineer just making all those songs. I say that's Hong Kong fluid. I say that he had some people like Dr. Fink and Andre Simone and people to bounce his ideas off of, and even if Prince did play the instrument, when he got done, he played one of the songs for one of his buddies and said, hey, man, what do you think? He had somebody that trusted their opinion. You see what I'm saying?
1: Right.
0: And so all those people help. All those people. And when you do your show and you go to Cindy and say, hey, Cindy, what do you think about that thing with Big Rob? He says, well, I think this, and this. Then, you know, you take her point into consideration. That makes her kind of, she's helping. You know what I mean? She's helping you to define your product. So I just believe in giving everybody their credit, man. So the Big Rob.
1: Oh, yeah.
0: Artwork, all of it, man. It's more than just me, myself doing it.
1: Well, and at this station, you know, I like to, you know, I actually have a feedback email address where, and I even have a promo that says, hey, you know, we're here for you, the listener. If it wasn't for you, we wouldn't be here. You know, send us your feedback, whether it be good or bad, send in your feedback, you know, because it's because of the listeners we're here.
0: Right. Well, that's a great thing, man. I mean, you know, and being an entertainer, I mean, we talked about so many subjects today, but being an entertainer, I mean, you are serving other people, because ultimately when I'm sitting in the studio, what I'm saying to myself is this is what the funk fans would like. This is what my Southern Soul and my blues fans would like. This is what the Big Rob fans expect. They expect a song like this. And so, you know, it just always does my heart good to know that, you know, it's still rough out here and me deciding, hey, man, let's try to get Sugarfoot on here and going through all the things and trying to make it a record that somebody would really be appreciative of it when they get a chance to hear. You know what I mean? That's what makes it all so great to me, man. And like I said, I'm just trying to keep it real with y'all. You know, I mean, I could give you a bunch of pie in the sky Hollywood crapola about, you know, oh, man, you just do these three things, you do that, everything happens for you. But that's not the way it is out here, dude. You know what I mean? It just ain't like that. It's not like that for me.
1: Well, see, and the thing is, we know this because, you know, I don't know if I would call
2: myself. I've already spoken to you, Rob, you know, before this even came up. And when you and I spoke for those 2 hours, I was just amazed.
1: Well, I mean, look at it this way, Dion. Look at, you know, he's keeping it real and telling what the actual truth is. Well, I mean, look at it this way. You know, there are a lot of, and you can take what he's saying and use the same analogy with us, because, you know, look how many internet stations there are out there. Look how many there. I mean, there are hundreds. There are thousands.
2: There's thousands.
1: You know, here I come along. You know, I started mine, you know, about almost a month and a half ago. You know, most people right now are probably thinking, oh, who's this? It's, you know, some other local yokel who's, you know, trying to start an internet station. Oh, you know, yada, yada, yada. But it could be an uphill battle. But you know what? You just keep trying, and it's not something that happens overnight. It's not. It never will be.
0: You know, but I mean, you know, it's uphill battle, and that's the big thing is that, you know, I mean, you know, the old people used to just say, you know, take one step at a time, and that's it. I mean, you get a little bit, you do a little bit more every day, and you just try to get from point A to point B. Every book I've ever written by any big time guy, whether it was Stephen Covey or Jeffrey Gathomer or any of these guys, man. I mean, all these inspirational books and all these self help books. the bottom line is you do it inch by inch. You know what I mean? You take one step at a time. You try to make each step a sure step. And that's how you get there.
1: Well, not only that, but don't forget the people who helped you get where you are.
2: Do not get a big head.
0: Well, there you go. You know what I mean? There you go. But I understand, especially with the younger guys, I understand why they get a big head. Because, you know, it's a lot to put on a guy. You take a guy who wasn't making 10 bucks, who never had a savings account, who's never had any credit before. He somehow or another gets in a situation where he gets a hit record. He's going around, people screaming his name. He doesn't know whether it's Monday or Tuesday. He gets shuttled around like a piece of a luggage from point A to point B. And then before you know it, you know, he's dropped off and they're on the next person. And they leave him there just, you know what I mean? He's been to Paris. He's been to Japan. He's been to Tokyo. He's been to Milwaukee. And he hasn't seen anything but the inside of Coliseum and hotel rooms. He's never seen the lure. He's never seen, this statue or that statue. He never got a chance to experience the essence of any of this stuff because he was just on a big roller coaster. And that's how the music business can be. So with that, people, you know, what's in right now, you guys will notice this. The mean mug concept and being mean and being how tough you are, that's the new thing now. So when you, in 1976, when your parents took you to McDonald's, you roll up and they say, "Hi, welcome to McDonald's. May we have your order, please?" Now when you roll up, it's like, "Yeah, what's up? What do you want?"
2: He is so right.
0: You know, it's amazing. You know, it's just truly amazing, man, because it's like, being mean is in. I mean, it doesn't mean that the people are actually mean, but it's just like this super machoism, mad at the world, everybody's angry. That's what's in style now. You see what I'm saying?
1: Oh, yeah. So, I actually made a comment like that to a friend of mine when we went to McDonald's 2 weeks ago. You know, we pulled up and the lady's just like, "What do you want?" You know, and just, "Okay, that's $5.25. And I'm thinking, and I looked at my friend, I was like, "What happened to the days where they were polite, you know, thank you for pulling around, you know, please pull around to the next window?" You know, what happened to that? You know, and a lot of the songs that are coming out now that are making the charts, well, let's look at Eamon. He's got two songs that have made the charts, only two. How Could You Bring Him Home? Let's look at how bitter that song is and angry that song is. Oh, yes. And then his other song he did, you know, pardon my language, but the song is called Fuck It. And it's about his ex-girlfriend. And look at how bitter and angry that song is. That song came out, and then his ex-girlfriend comes out,
2: somewhat of a version.
1: Yeah. And it's a lot of angry.
0: Well, you know, that's because, I mean, you know, it's been proven, man, that laughter can cure cancer. You know what I mean? If you go to the leukemia ward at the hospital and they take a clown up in there, the kids feel better when he leaves. Their blood pressure goes down. Their vitals get stabilized. At the same time, you know what I mean? The question, and I'm not smart enough to answer this, I can only ask the question. You know, maybe there's big business in making everybody be angry. You know what I mean? Maybe when everybody's angry, they buy more hamburger and they buy more cheese, and maybe because they're more stressed out, they buy more stuff. I don't know.
1: Maybe. No, they buy more. No, it's not that. They buy more cigarettes.
0: Okay. Well, hey, man. Then what? You know, my thing is, I'm just trying to make people feel good, dude. That at the end of the day, when you buy a Big Rob record, I'm just hoping that, you know, you got some positivity out of it. It made you feel good. It's like when you would go listen to an old Commodores record, or you listen to the Jackson 5 or the Temptations. Nobody ever listened to Jackson 5. Sang a song and then wanted to go fight afterwards. Nobody ever listened to the Temptations. They wanted to go fight. You know what I mean? And that's it, man. You know what I'm saying? That's it. That's the kind of music I'm trying to make. I'm not as good as the Jackson 5. I'm not as good as the Temptations, but I'm just trying.
2: You come pretty close, Rob. And I have to say that every album, if I hear about it, I'll go to CD Baby and I'll grab my copy.
1: Well, I mean, I've only heard
2: if it's a solo project or if it's with the Problem Solvers, I have it, okay?
1: Well, see, my thing is, I've you're new in my book. I've only heard a couple tracks. I've liked what I've heard so far, so I'm going to go out and buy it and go, okay, what else is here?
0: Well, you know? It's a lot of great music there, and I greatly appreciate that, and I hope that everybody out there listening will, you know, feel the way that you do. I mean, I'm just trying to make good music, dude. At the end of the day, I'm just trying to make some good music that makes people feel good. I ain't trying to hurt nobody. I ain't trying to run no kids over in the crosswalk. I'm not trying to shoplift, you know what I mean? I'm just trying to make people feel good, man. And
2: I think it's time for this type of music to come out because I forget the song. I really do, but it Sure to Be is talking about a lot of cussing, and he has no time for that. And, you know, there is a lot of rap now that promotes violence.
0: That's called grown folks music from the Problem Solvers album. Hey, Mr. DJ, put on some Betty Wright. Mm-hmm. Way to clean up woman, oh, tonight is the night. Dig through your stack and find some loud green. Don't want to hear no rap, because it's gotten too obscene. Play me some grown folks music. It's that feel-good music. Yeah, play me some music I can understand. Put on B.B. King or Bobby Blue Bland. Yeah, all that, man. And, you know, it's, you know what I mean? And it's just talking about the Isley Brothers and, you know, Barry White, man, those Ohio Players album covers were really out of sight. You know what I mean? When rap first started, they wasn't talking all that trash. Folks like Curtis Blow, Houdini, and Grandmaster Flash. You know what I mean? Stevie Wonder sang Living for the City, and Roger and Zapp did it with a song called Do I Did It. Which is kind of like a little musical tribute to just grown folks music, as what I know grown folks music being. Me being a guy from the inner city, you know what I mean? I grew up on James Brown and, like you say, the Jackson 5. You know, I was a Jackson 5 fanatic. You know, my brothers and sisters and everybody, I mean, you know, they listen to James Brown and Isaac Hayes and, you know, the Emotions, the Commodores, Earth, Wind & Fire. And none of those groups back then were talking anything crazy. You know what I mean? They were all talking about peace, love, devotion, when we gonna stop the war, when we gonna stop hurting one another, you know, those kind of things. And so that's the gist of a Big Rob song, man. I'm just trying to make somebody feel good, you know, just trying to make people feel good, man. That's what it's about. Put my music on, you know what I mean? Go get you some Kool-Aid if you want a little glass of red wine. Don't drive while you're drinking it, but let's have a good time.
1: There you go. Yeah. I mean, if you listen to the radio nowadays, most of the songs, one sticks out in my head big time because it's so funny. The lyrics are not what's funny, but what's funny is how much, instead of sitting down, now this, you know, some of the artists like Two Live Crew, for example, they came out with Nasty As They Wanna Be. Well, the thing is, it was banned. But see, the thing is, this is where you got to give them props. They came out and put out As Clean As They Want to Be, which was still bad, but it was, they rewrote it instead of trying to censor it. But today's music, perfect song that sticks out in my mind, Eminem, Shake That. I mean, at the beginning of the song, you hear, get, and it's like, oh my God, they had to censor just about every other word of this song, so you're not even hearing half the lyrics.
3: Yeah,
1: I'm waiting for the day where they go, and now here's Eminem's new track. Beep. You know, that's what it's going to be.
0: Well, you know, let me say this. I mean, first of all, there's somebody's asleep at the wheel, and who's asleep at the wheel is all the parents in the last 10 years who have disallowed any kind of music. I mean, I'm not going to censor people's music. I will just say this. I have the right as a parent to censor what my kids are listening to. And I have a right to censor what I allow to go on in my household. You know what I mean? I'm not going to go to Eminem and take his microphone from him and tell him not to do it. But I am going to take my son's earphones away from him and tell him, hey, man, this is crazy. And then it comes a certain point where you can't get them away from it, but you have to teach your kids, you know, that, man, you know, what they're talking about now is adult stuff. And, you know, when we were little kids, I never understood when I was a little kid, and maybe you guys can relate to this, the ladies that my mother worked with used to say how sexy a guy named Burt Reynolds was. Okay? And I didn't understand what was this big thing about Burt Reynolds because I was just a kid. I mean, he wasn't like John Wayne to me. You know what I mean? He didn't shoot the bad guys. He wasn't like Fred Sanford. He didn't hit people upside the head or, you know. You know what I mean? I didn't understand what was so great about Burt Reynolds. But what happened, what was going on, is that there was two lifestyles. There was what kids could understand and what kids could hear, and then there's what went on when your parents went to bed. I mean, when you went to bed and the parents stayed up. You follow me?
1: Oh, yeah.
0: What happened then was, you know, mom and dad put on Richard Pryor, they put on Lenny Bruce, or they put on whoever, Lily Tomlin or whatever it was that they put on. And that was not for children. And so there was a certain time of day that that stuff was not available. And now what's going on is we kind of take the attitude that, hey, man, you know, everybody knows, all kids know about it, so just let them be exposed to it. And that, to me, is kind of crazy. I mean, like I said, I'm not going to censor those guys what you're talking about, because there's a fraction of the community who, A, can deal with the music that they're making, and, B, want to hear it. They want it rough, rugged, and raw like that. But I do think that we should kind of, you know, be respectful and try to keep some of the innocence for the kids as long as we can keep it. Many people will say, well, ain't no kids. Kids aren't innocent no more. Well, that's not true. You know what I mean? Kids still like riding bicycles. They still like chasing after ice cream trucks. They still like watching cartoons. You know what I mean? They still, you know what I mean? Everybody, you know, their mind.
2: But cartoons have gotten a little provocative now.
0: Well, I mean, that's what I'm saying. It's pretty wild, because the question is, like, who is, you know, why? Why is this? Why, you know, I mean, why is it? And then people say, oh, man, this dude that we're listening to, Big Rob, he's old school for real. He thinks everybody's still wearing plaid and bell bottoms. Things aren't like that anymore. But I'm just saying, man, that back in the day, dude, you know what I mean? My parents had Richard Pryor, and I heard Richard Pryor. And Richard Pryor probably had a profound effect on me, because I only got to hear him once or twice, and when I heard him, I was sneaking listening to him. So I memorized what he said very quickly, okay? And it was some shocking things that I heard, but the key word is sneak. I had to sneak to go listen to it. My father put on Richard Pryor's record, say, hey, son, you hear what he's talking about right there? Yeah, ha, ha, ha. You know what I mean? It wasn't like that. It wasn't like that. And so the music right now, I think it's a lot far gone, man. I think a lot of stuff that just was meant to be played in the club for adults, it's finding its way on the radio. And I think that some of it is just a little too raw. You mentioned the Two Live Crew. I remember when Luther Campbell first started, because that was back when I was a DJ. And you would call Luke up, and you would say, hey, man, you got a new record out? And he would say, yeah, and he would send you a copy. His first record was called Throw the Deep. Okay, that was the very first Two Live Crew record they ever had. Okay, well, there was actually one before that, I think, before Luke got in the record. But when they first started that Luke Skywalker label out of Miami, Throw the Deep was like, that was like the first one that brought him out. And then they had a female version of it. And that stuff was meant to be played in the clubs, man. It was not meant to be played on the radio. But now, you know, everything is... the thing is, I guess, the way I would sum all this stuff is that even though it seems like everything is going buck wild, I'm still encouraged, because there's a lot of young people on the Internet. They're young people who are doing miraculous and greater things than we could ever do as kids, because the greatest thing we could get was some tester's glue and try to put together some hot model airplanes, or play with our little Evel Knievel and ride on a big wheel. These kids can sit there, man, they can, you know, they can talk to kids and around the globe with these computers, and they can do a lot of great things. So,
2: but even on the Internet, you've got to censor what your kids watch, see, and the chat rooms.
0: Well, let me say this. I mean, nature is this. God didn't allow children to have adults. He allowed adults to have children. So therefore, you know, I mean, there's to be an adult. I mean, you know, you got to watch. I mean, yeah, you got to walk the kids to school, dude. You got to walk them across the crosswalk. I mean, you know, you can't just put them out here in this world and expect them to just understand how to migrate unless you teach it. And
2: you have to look at
0: teaching them. I mean, that's crazy. Anybody that's having a kid is not sitting down. You know, I mean, they have to learn to crawl before they walk, and they have to learn how to walk, and then they learn how to talk, and they learn how to communicate. And you should teach them in some type of positive manner. So, I mean, to think that you could just have a child and just drop him off in front of the nightclub and don't think he's not going to come home cussing, that's crazy. You know what I mean? But the first question is, why is your child at the nightclub?
1: Well, but the sad thing is, though, cartoons even nowadays, you know, because, and you know, a lot of I won't say all, because I'll get all kinds of emails saying, how dare you? But I will say a lot of parents use the television as a babysitter for their kid. And I I'm going to give you a perfect example of a cartoon I saw that when I saw it, my jaw hit the floor. When we were kids, you know, He-Man, She-Ra, G.I. Joe, those were the cartoons. Nowadays,
2: cops,
1: it's...
2: Cops, like back in the early or late 80s,
1: right,
2: the cop
1: but,
2: cartoon.
1: Right,
2: Super Mario Brothers.
1: But nowadays, okay, I watched one, SpongeBob SquarePants. I've heard so much about it, I'm thinking, okay, what is this? So, you know, I'm over at Jennifer's. She's got a daughter who's 10 months old. And I'm sitting here watching this, and I'm watching her daughter. And I just, like I said, my jaw hit the floor because they did an episode, and I don't know what the episode was called. But basically, the bottom line was SpongeBob heard the F word, and he started using it a lot. They had to censor a cartoon. I am not kidding, folks. You know,
2: you are lying.
1: No, I am not lying. No. I will tell you what. Next time you talk
2: on the internet,
1: you talk to Jennifer. You ask her about it. It was a cartoon. Like I said, SpongeBob heard this word from somewhere.
2: SquarePants.
1: Yeah, he heard it from someone, and he taught it to his friend, and they worked at this crab place. And you know, SpongeBob gets on the he's using this word, and they're at first they think it's so cool to use the word. Well, you know, their boss teaches them you shouldn't use the word. But the point is, they're sitting here.
2: I hope that parents wrote in.
1: I really hope they did too, because when I saw this, my jaw hit the floor.
2: I think I remember that cartoon.
1: It's the only episode I've ever seen, and I'm kind of scared to see any others.
0: Oh, boy. Well, I mean, once again, like I said, man, you know, God gave adults the ability to have children and, you know, a certain age. And even though we have children out there who are having children, and that's a whole different conversation for a whole other day, nevertheless, we're supposed to be adults, and we're supposed to help raise the children in a wholesome type, positive manner. That is just for the betterment of humanity. It doesn't matter whether you're atheist, whether you're Christian. It has nothing to do with your religious thing. It has something to do with for the ability to humanity to continue to go on. And I do believe that in this world, there's more good than there is bad, dude. And I just think that.
1: I'll agree.
3: I'll agree with that.
0: I mean, you know, we just have to watch it. I mean, you know, I mean. That's crazy. If SpongeBob is on there cursing and using profanity, and we got 3-year-old kids learning that, wow, that's amazing. But then somebody would say, hey, dude, you know, I mean, what's the difference between them learning that bad word from SpongeBob and them learning it from their parents? You understand what I'm saying? And so then that's kind of like check yourself before you wreck yourself.
1: Well, I just got confirmation. Monica wrote in. She said she remembers it, and when she saw the episode, when she realized what it was, she turned it off.
0: So there you go.
2: Yes, and, because I mean, she does have a son.
1: Yep.
0: So there you go. I mean, it's an amazing thing, man. I think that you know, for me as an entertainer, as me as a songwriter, what I'm trying to do is make good positive music. So that people, when they do turn off SpongeBob, they can at least put on a Big Rob record for you.
1: There you go. Well, if what I've heard so far, I've heard 3 of your songs. Okay, you know, don't shoot me yet. You know, I've only heard 3, but from what I've heard, I like what I've heard, and I plan on going out buying them so I can hear more.
0: Well, I appreciate that, man.
2: I'm hoping to turn him into a fan.
0: Man, well, I mean, you know, I think that he will become. I mean, I just spent 1.5 hours talking to him. If he can't feel where my heart and soul is coming from, by now he never will be able to. And you know what I mean? And that's a great thing. And you know, man, I think with Paul McCartney or with Lionel Richie, with some of the greats who've done music, all they were ever trying to do was convey a positive message. You know, a lot of guys. I mean, even when you got some guys who wrote some stuff, I used to listen to a punk rock group called the Dead Kennedy. And, you know, in their own way, they were just trying to get their words across. You know what I mean? I used to listen to a lady by the name of Wendy O. Williams. She had a group called the Plasmatics, who, you know, she was wild and radical, and, man, she had some crazy stuff to be talking about. But it was just kind of coming from her perspective. You know what I mean? But I still think it was some type of positivity in it at the end of the day, because, you know, this is a wide world that we live in, and everybody does not want to wear the same kind of jeans. Everybody doesn't want to eat the same type of food. Everybody doesn't want to listen to the same kind of music. So we have what they call divergent points of view, and that means it's various points of view. And for me, I can only go back to what it is I'm trying to do. I'm just trying to keep it positive, trying to make people feel good, trying to say if you had a hard day at work or your boss is getting on your nerves, or you and your girl is about to break up, but you got 10 years in this relationship, and you just don't want to end it, and you feel like having a fling tonight. Don't do nothing, dude. Just chill. Once again, have a glass of Kool-Aid or some red wine and put on a Big Rob record. You know what I'm saying? That's what it's about to me. That's
1: well, Rob,
0: if I can say something to make somebody
1: Rob,
0: feel good.
1: I,
2: I like I said, when I heard your stuff on, actually how I really heard you was a guy in Israel used to have a talk box station, and that's how I heard some of your stuff. And I asked him where he got it, and he said off the internet. And so I started typing in Big Rob in Google, and the CD Baby came up, and I went there, and I saw your Grown Folks Music disc. I liked what I heard, and I bought it, and I also heard the Big Woman Song CD. I bought that, and, you know, I've just been a fan ever since.
0: Well, thank you, man. And for those of you who are listening, Big Rob is spelled B-I-G-G-R-O-B-B. That's B-I-G-G-R-O-B-B. Once again, B-I-G-G-R-O-B-B. But some people may be listening, they've been typing in Big Rob, and they may find anybody.
1: Yeah, this is true, and it could get scary. No, but folks, I'm telling you, you know, you've heard one of his songs. We're going to play, we'll probably do a double play here in just a little bit. Dion, you'll have to help me pick two good ones.
2: Rob, this has been excellent.
1: It has. I
2: love this.
1: You know, a lot of people, you know, they don't just sit down and just, you know, talk like this, and this is really cool. It's definitely going in the archives. And, you know, and I'm hoping my listeners will show you, you know, the support that, you know, that you've shown us, and that, you know, help, you know, go out, buy your albums. And even if they may not like your album, like, let's say they buy one and they go, ugh, what this is, I don't like this. Maybe they know someone who would like it.
0: Well, sure. And hopefully, you know, they'll find something on there. I mean, if you like to dance, if you like to feel good, if you like to snap your fingers. You know, I mean, if you like to get your party on, you're going to find something on my record. That now, if you're just trying to be a person who wants to sit around in the soliloquy of a one room and stare at the wall, then you might want to go choose somebody that's a little bit more milder and calmer than me. Because, you know, my thing is about funky bass lines, to get up and party and shake your booty and let's feel good.
1: Yeah, and I'll tell you,
2: Rob,
1: what.
2: Rob, can you and I hook up?
0: Well, you say hook up. Well, I'm strictly a married man, young man. I don't go out to the strip
1: club
0: and let you. I can't listen. I cannot take you out to the strip clubs and let you draw babes to you. No, I can't.
1: Yeah, Big Rob would be in the big dog house.
2: No, I didn't hook up with Matt neither.
0: Huh?
2: I said, that's not the hookup I meant.
0: Okay, well speaking of, because you know, in the hookup where I'm from, like, if your cable TV gets set off, and, you know, you got $20 to give a brother with a screwdriver, that's called a hookup. So you got to tell me what kind of hookup you're talking about, man.
1: Oh, from what I'm... Hang on a second. From what I'm seeing from Joe, Grown Folds Music CD is sold out on CD Baby.
2: They'll get some more in.
0: Yeah, they'll get some more in. I mean, it's a very popular title.
2: I'd love to come to the studio and just watch, you know, what you do, because that would be interesting.
1: I'd love to be able to do that, too, but...
2: That's the kind of hookup I meant, you nut.
0: Well, let me say this. You know, eventually, maybe one day, we will do it. Me and Sure to Be have a rule when we're in there recording. We don't let anybody in, not wives, not kids, not anybody. As a matter of fact, when we're producing other artists, we make sure that we got everything together before we let them in, because we found that me and him never had an argument until we had someone else standing there. Because if he plays a bass line and I don't like it, or I play a bass line and he doesn't like it, then we say, oh, man, I don't like it, and we keep going on. But when we bring other people in who are watching, somehow or another, you know, we get a little weird. You know what I mean? It gets a little weird. So we just discovered that we made the best music when we're just in there by ourselves. And because it's, you know, it's just a real, you know what I mean? But we'll set up a situation, man, where you can come and experience what we do, man, in the studio.
2: A group out of Germany named Kraftwerk did the same thing. They would not let anyone in the studio.
0: Yeah, I'm a big fan of Kraftwerk, man. I mean, I got all their CDs all the way back from Autobahn. Oh, man.
2: Yeah.
0: I used to play Numbers. And, as a matter of fact, I just bought a very rare copy of what is the name of that song? Oh my goodness.
2: Oh, Tour de France?
0: Yeah.
2: Yeah, that is rare.
1: I actually turned that into a talk bed.
2: Oh, yes, he did.
1: I did. I took three parts of the song.
2: I didn't think he could do it.
1: Yeah, Dion challenged me. He's like, man, he says, you do some good work, but he says, I don't think you can make a talk better than this. I took three pieces of the song, mixed them together, and looped it just the right way, and it actually turned out to be a real good talk
2: bed. It's a really good talk bed.
0: Well, that's great, man. Yeah, I'm a big fan of Kraftwerk, man. I mean, Trans Europe Express, Numbers, Music Nonstop, Tour de France. You know what I mean? Those guys had a lot of great music, and they did a lot of... You know what I mean? Once again, Kraftwerk was one of those kind of groups that was legendary because before they were doing it, I don't really know anybody who was doing it like that before. You know what I mean? Now, there's been a bunch of people after them. I mean, you know, the whole electronic dance movement has to be... You got to give those guys, man... I forgot what they called the Kling Kling Productions. You got to give those guys...
2: Yeah, that was the record company.
0: Yeah. They're props, man, because, I mean, those guys did it, man. I mean, talking about from the transistor voices to the synthesizer sounds to the weird techno sound. Now, I mean, I'm quite sure that somebody out there in cyberspace would say, oh, man, so-and-so did that in 1968 or something. But for me, being a guy from the hood, the first time I ever heard of Kraftwerk was Trans Europe Express, which was a big dance song, even in my neighborhood. And then after that, like I said, was Numbers and... You know, I mean, after that Tour de France and just a bunch of stuff. But, you know, when you go to Africa Bambaataa, Planet Rock, and Planet Patrol, and Play at Your Own Risk, and then those are like the, I don't know if you guys listen to Top 40 Radio, but when you listen to the Fergalicious and listen to the Black Eyed Peas and all the electronic stuff, even Midnight Star Freakazoid, all that stuff, man, it's all rooted in what Kraftwerk started off. So,
2: yeah, Rob, we want you to check something out. This is what, in the background, what Jerry's playing is Tour de France. He mixed this together. Check this out and tell us what you think.
1: Yeah, tell us what you think of this. This is, I'll run it through the phone patch. Check this out.

0: See, all I did, I just took a couple pieces of the song and looped it, you know, mixed it together. Makes a perfect talk bed.
1: Sure, man. Well, I mean, first off, Kraftwerk's music was, you know, eccentric enough that you could do that with.
0: Oh, yeah.
2: They had some long intros.
1: Yeah, they've got an album called Computer World, which Numbers is on. And, you know, you should experiment with some of that. And I'm also a big fan of a group called The Odd Annoying, which, they had a big record, Close to That. It was the first record I ever heard. I mean, not Close to That, I'm sorry, Beatbox, then Close to That. And then they had a slow song I love called Moments in Love, man, which is just like, to me, one of the most greatest instrumental grooves ever made. And, the group is called The Odd Annoying, man. And just off the chain, man.
0: He talks about, Big Rob talks about being, you know, he knows a lot of the old school stuff. I want to throw one at you, and I want to see, Big Rob, if you remember this one, okay?
1: Let me say this. Be careful now.
0: I'm going to say this is 80s. It's probably mid-80s, I think. But I want to see if you remember this one.
1: All right.

0: stuff like this.
1: Good God, man.
0: I grew up on this.
2: Yeah, I can tell you exactly who that is.
0: That's Skinny Boys.
2: That sounds like the Skinny Boys. The CD was called Weightless. It's on Water, on Warlock Records, about 1985. And that's the Human Jukebox then. Am I right?
0: Yeah, actually, you are. Nice. Because that's one that, and see, there again, a lot of people don't remember that one.
2: Yeah, man. Yeah. That's the Skinny Boys out of Houston, Texas, baby.
0: Uh-huh. I grew up on a lot of that stuff, you know?
2: Come on, man. You got to dig deep to stump me, man. You better go find some real hardcore stuff, man.
0: Yeah, but you would be surprised how many people who, you know, they're like, oh, I'm into the old school rap. I don't like the new stuff. I like the old school. I pull
1: and
0: that
1: then
0: out.
1: When you play a song for them, they have no idea who it
0: exactly.
1: is or what the title is.
0: And then the thing is, I've pulled that one out and they're like, huh?
2: Oh, yeah, you got any more for me, man? This is fun. Now you're getting somewhere.
0: All right, let's see. All right, hang on. Let's see.
1: Can we do another one?
0: Yeah, hang on. I've got one. I just got to remember how I have it listed in here. I just got to remember. Okay. All right, here's another one that people never remember. He probably will, but I've played this one for people, and they don't remember it. Let's see if he remembers this one.
1: Okay.

0: There you go.
1: That is too tight.
0: That it is.
2: Hey, man, well, all I can say is y'all got me on that one. I don't know who that was. I remember the time that that was out, but I don't know who that was.
0: Put the record back on by Just Ice.
2: Okay, and on the other side of that record is called That Girl Is a Slut, right?
0: Yep, he remembers.
2: Well, see, that's what I'm saying. See, you playing the wrong side of the record.
0: Yeah, well, but you know what? I thought that was, I mean, That Girl Is a Slut, really, I don't know, I mean, it's a good song and all, but I like that one better because of the bass that's in it, you know, the it makes you want to get up and just dance to it, you know?
2: Well, in my neighborhood, That Girl Is a Slut is the one we played.
0: Oh, well, yeah, well, I mean, we played it too, but see, I flipped it over and played the other side.
2: Yeah, I remember that, dun, dun, dun, dun, dun, dun. Dun, dun, dun, dun, dun, dun, dun. Yeah, oh, yeah, yeah. I can't even repeat what she was singing about on that. But yeah, Just Tight. He's on Fresh Records. That's another record that came out about 1986.
0: Uh-huh. Let's see.
2: Another record called LaToya.
0: Let's see here. Let's see if I can pull out another one that he'll know it. But this is too fun. Let's see. Well, let's pull this one out. Here's one. Here we go. We'll test you on this one too, Dion. Although, like I said, Big Rob's going to know this one. But, Dion, you might not. Here we go.
3: Hands, come on.
2: Oh, come on, man. That's easy.
3: That's easy, dude.
2: Man. Come on, man. Put the smells on harder.
3: As a matter of fact...
0: 5 minutes of funk.
3: As a matter of fact, Roger Troutman and Nature from The Firm redid that song.
0: Oh, did they really?
3: Yes, and it's called Five Minutes to Flush.
0: Oh, no.
2: Yeah.
0: Okay, fine. I'll pull this one out.
2: That's Houdini from the album called Escape. 5 minutes of funk. Now, the party didn't start till I walked in, and I probably won't leave until the thing ends. But in the meantime, if you work your thing and I work mine, then we came here together so we could have fun. Me and you, baby, going one-on-one. Now, this is the last chance for us to get off, so either get loose or you ought to get lost, because I'm just about ready to do my thing. That's plenty. And never has one man rock so many. I'm going to make you wet and make you go. See how funky you can get. Because when I'm on the mic, I do so well. And I go by the name of the rapper, Jalil.
3: Oh, yeah. Rob, shut up.
0: Man. All right. Here we go. Let's see. Let me make sure I've got it going through the right pot here. All right, here we go. Here's another one. All right.

0: Was that Dana Dane?
1: Huh?
0: Was that Dana Dane?
2: It is.
1: It's Cuomo D.
2: That is?
1: That is Cuomo D.
2: He doesn't sound like...
1: That is Cuomo D.
0: That ain't Cuomo D, man.
1: Yes, sir, it is. Yes, sir, it's the song Monster Crack.
0: Oh, okay. I never heard that one before. That didn't sell.
1: It's live and a killer, and a star is a villain, and its name is Monster Crack, the Crack Monster.
0: Oh, okay, yeah, that wasn't a hit. Was that on the album with Go See the Doctor on it?
1: Yep.
0: Oh, man, come on, you gotta play these records, man, as hits, man. You playing some of these
1: hits. Yeah, but see, the thing is, this shows that not only was I into the stuff that were hits, I was into the stuff that really didn't make it.
2: We called them B-sides.
1: Cool. Yeah, the flip side.
2: The flip sides.
0: But that's cool, man. But some of these flip sides, I mean, you know, some of them are just what's not happening, dude.
1: I thought that, I'll tell you what, though, that song was actually real good because it, you know, that would be one I'd let my kids listen to. Why? It tells them to stay away from it.
2: Yes, it does. It doesn't promote it.
1: It does not promote it at all. It actually tells them to stay away from it and can tell what would happen, you know, if you go near it.
0: Okay, well, you got any more for me, man, before I go to dinner tonight?
1: Let's see.
2: Mark, what? Are you having sauteed shrimp, man?
0: No, man. I'm on a diet, dude. I'm having spinach.
2: Huh. I ain't mad at you.
1: Oh, Lord, no. Lord, no. I'm looking
2: Diets are good. If you can keep up with a man, go for it.
0: I'm like Popeye, dude. I got to keep my spinach, man.
1: Well, you know, he brought up this group, and I've only got one song by him. I just want to see how fast he'll name it. He's going to be like, come on, hit me with something harder. But he mentioned this group. The sad thing is I've only got one song by them.
2: Okay.
0: Okay.
1: Here we go.
3: Fun, baby.
0: Grandmaster Melly Mel and, White Line.
1: Uh-huh. Told you how fast he'd get it. Listen to that bass, though.
2: I have another one by Grandmaster Flash, but it's a vocoded track.
1: Look at the bass in this one, though, Dion.
2: Oh, my God.
1: I mean, I've got a 500-watt set of speakers hooked up. Yeah. There you go.
2: I've got another track by... Go ahead, Rob.
0: I think that song, that track that you're digging on, I think that's by a group called... Liquid, and the song is called Cavern, I think. Or group is called Cavern, and the song is called Liquid. You guys have to research that, but it's kind of like an interpolation sample, kind of like Vanilla Ice did on Under Pressure on Bass Tape.
1: Yeah.
2: Well, I have another song by Grandmaster Flash called
0: Scorpio.
2: Yep.
0: Yeah.
2: And it was a vocoded track too.
0: Yeah.
2: Jerry, I'm gonna have to send you that one.
0: Yeah, that was a big. That was a very, very big techno. See, where I grew up at, man, we used to go to the skating rink three nights a week, and I was the DJ. You see what I'm saying? I hung out. I wasn't DJ skating rink, but I was like the backup DJ at the skating rink, and my best buddy was the DJ, and I worked on the radio. And so, you know, I mean, all these songs, man, we used to play them and play them to the. Oh my goodness.
1: When I worked at the skating rink, I worked at one where we didn't even have CDs. We had a cassette deck that was held together by duct tape.
2: Oh, and we
1: had a turntable that we had two turntables that had gold tip needles, and to cue the record, you had to find the beginning of the, you know, spin the record forward, find the beginning of the song, and then rotate the record backwards five times, because when you push the button on the mixer board to start the record, it took five rotations for the record to get up to the correct speed.
0: Man.
1: Yeah.
2: That is, wow.
0: Well, I worked at a radio station where the guy who came on before me was a kleptomaniac, and so one night when I came into the radio station, we normally had two turntables, and then he decided that before I got there on my airship, he took one down and put a note there, you know, gone to repair or something. And the next morning, my boss called me like, dude, what happened to the other turntable? I'm like, this is all, you know what I mean? So I worked at a radio station where the guy stole the turntable.
1: Wow.
2: Oh.
0: You know what I'm saying? That's a true story, man.
1: Yeah, I mean, I remember my day. See, and that's just it. You know, I do this internet broadcasting thing, and, you know, I don't, you know, if my station ever did get big, I will never forget where I got started. And I'll tell you where I got started was when I was, I used to had to make an hour and a half trip every day to school. And I was the one, you know, always had their boombox with them and had all their cassette tapes. Well, I had my earphones on and I would DJ to myself. The bus driver wouldn't, you know, didn't hear the music. Well, one day we had a sub. It was his first day subbing. And I'm sitting here doing this and I'm the only one on the bus. And he's like, man, take your earphones off. He's like, I want to hear what you're doing. Because the radio on the bus was broke. So I took my earphones off and I'm doing my thing, you know, my DJing and whatnot. He's like, you're real good. He's like, have you ever thought of getting a job at the skating rink? And I was like, man, I said, if that would be a dream of mine. I said, if I could just meet the guy and let him give me a chance. He says, well, I gave you a chance and you're hired.
2: Oh my God.
1: I did not know he was the skating rink owner.
2: Honey, dude.
0: Oh man.
2: That's a blessing right there.
1: And to think I got my start, and to think I got started just doing, you know, having earphones on a bus, just broadcasting
2: sitting
1: to myself.
2: On a school bus.
1: Yeah. That's where I got started.
0: Wonderful thing, man. Well, fellas, I got to go to dinner. I've loved and enjoyed talking to you guys, and I don't mean to bring the party to an end, but your boys got to go.
1: Brother, right, well, I'll tell you
2: we've
1: what.
2: We've got to thank you for stopping in and calling into the show. It's been a blast.
1: It has been a
2: terrific blast.
1: And if you're ever bored, check out the website for the station. It's just jjrn.net. Because you'll hear this interview. I'll guarantee you'll hear it in the archives.
0: Okay, well, that's a good thing, man. Please share the music. Make sure you play one of my songs. It's called Ride Your Pony.
1: Ride Your Pony.
2: Ride Your Pony. Oh, that's off the new CD.
0: That's right.
1: Well, once I get the new CD, I'll do that.
0: Yeah, make sure you play Ride Your Pony and make sure you play It's Still Rough Out Here.
2: That's another good track. I'm glad you worked with Sugarfoot. I'm glad you worked with Shirley Murdoch again. And I hope you continue to work with her and Sugarfoot. And I hope that you will work with Charlie Wilson as well, because and some other artists out there. Because that's what it's all about, is keeping your family together in the music business.
1: Oh, yeah.
2: And if you get a big head, people are just going to toss you like a hot potato and say, you know what? This person's not that hot no more. So, you know, we're going to go on to somebody else.
0: There's no doubt about it, man. And, you know, and when you're making old school music, you know what I mean? That means that, you know, first of all, you know what I mean? It's just about keeping it real. And so that's what I'm trying to do. Fellows, it's been a blast. Feel free to hit me up anytime. Share the music with everybody. And God bless everybody. I hope everybody has a blessed week, man. Right now, your boy is getting ready to go put my diaper on, go run down the middle of the street, and go get me some diet food. And, ladies, if you ever see the big man and you're lonely, come buy a CD. That's all.
1: There you go.
2: Thank you, Big Rob, so much.
0: All right, man. Thank you, guys, man. And have a good one, man. And keep up the fight.
1: We will. You take it easy. Peace and have out, a good man. Day.
0: All right.
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is Celeste, and here's your damn weather. Good morning, folks. It's 8 a.m., and the temperature in Holt, Michigan is sitting at a comfy 69 degrees. You've got a slight chance of rain showers slinking around till 8, followed by some damn patchy fog. Between 8 and 11, there's still a chance of those pesky rain showers popping up, so keep your eyes peeled. Now, between 11 and 1, it gets interesting with a slight chance of thunderstorms, so your lunch break might be getting a little dramatic. The high today is rocking at about 81, but don't get too cozy as temps will drop to around 79 in the afternoon. You're looking at a west-southwest wind blowing at 2 to 6 miles per hour, which is a bit of a weak breeze. Chance of precipitation? 30%. So don't worry too much about getting soaked. Tonight, you're in for a chance of showers and thunderstorms before 9, followed by that annoying patchy fog, just to keep things interesting. Overnight, the low will cool down to about 65, then creep up to 67, because why the hell not? South-southwest winds at a glorious 1 to 5 miles per hour will barely disturb your evening. And guess what? We've got another 30% chance of rain. New rainfall amounts could be less than a damn tenth of an inch, so don't expect a swimming pool here. Looking ahead to Friday, the day kicks off with patchy fog before 10, followed by another round of showers and thunderstorms. Partly sunny skies will surprise you with a high near 83. Winds blowing southwest at 1 to 7 miles per hour might give you a slight chill if you're under a cloud. The chance of precipitation again rears its ugly head at 40%.

onto your hats. The chance of precipitation is 30% again. And Saturday night, mostly clear skies and a low around 61. So get ready to sleep like a damn baby under the stars. This is Celeste signing off. And remember, stay dry and keep it real, or you're just asking for a weather shitstorm.

And here's your weather for 9 a.m. Currently in Holt, Michigan, it is mostly cloudy with a temperature of 69 degrees. Wind is coming in from the west-southwest at 4 miles per hour. Looking at the forecast for today, we have a slight chance of rain showers with patchy fog expected this morning. The high is anticipated to be around 81 degrees, but temperatures will fall to about 79 in the afternoon. The chance of precipitation stands at 30%, with new rainfall amounts expected to be less than a tenth of an inch. Tonight we can expect a chance of showers and thunderstorms before 9 p.m., transitioning into patchy fog. The low will be around 65 degrees, rising to 67 overnight. Winds will be light from the south-southwest at 2 to 5 miles per hour, with the chance of precipitation also at 30%. As we look ahead to Friday, there is patchy fog before 10 a.m., with a chance of showers and thunderstorms later in the day. Bah is expected to be around 83 degrees, with light winds from the southwest at 1 to 7 miles per hour and a precipitation chance of 40%. For Friday night, expect a slight chance of showers and thunderstorms, partly cloudy skies, and a low around 66 degrees. Winds will be from the southwest at 2 to 7 miles per hour, with a 20% chance of precipitation. On Saturday, a chance of rain showers is forecasted before 2 p.m., but it will remain mostly sunny with a high near 84 degrees. Winds will increase from the west-southwest at 5 to 13 miles per hour, gusting as high as 23 miles per hour with a 30% chance of rain. And remember, if you think you're having a bad day, just be glad you're not a weather reporter. They have to keep up with all these unexpected showers and thunderstorms.

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1: Eminem, huh? You want to diss us? You want to diss Insane Clown Posse and Twisted? 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
1: This is Jaden, and here's your weather for 10 a.m. Currently in Holt, Michigan, the temperature stands at a comfortable 71 degrees. Expect mostly cloudy skies today with a chance of showers and thunderstorms, particularly after the morning fog dissolves. The high temperature is anticipated to reach around 81 degrees, with a light west-southwest wind blowing at 2 to 7 miles per hour. The chance of precipitation is 40%, with new rainfall amounts of less than a tenth of an inch possible. Tonight, prepare for more chances of showers and thunderstorms until 4 a.m., followed by patchy fog. The temperature will drop to a low of around 66 degrees, rising slightly to about 68 overnight. The south-southwest wind will be gentle, ranging from 1 to 5 miles per hour, with the same 40% chance of precipitation. Looking ahead to Friday, expect a patchy fog and the possibility of some showers and thunderstorms. The day will include some sunshine, with a high near 83 degrees and a similar wind pattern as today. Again, the chance of rain remains at 40%. As we move into Friday night, there's a slight chance of thunderstorms, with temperatures cooling down to around 66 degrees. Finally, Saturday looks mostly sunny with a high near 84 degrees, featuring a west-southwest wind of 5 to 13 miles per hour, gusting up to 23 miles per hour. The chance of rain showers dips to 30% before a mostly clear Saturday night. So, keep your umbrellas handy and remember, if you can dodge raindrops, you can dodge just about anything.

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0: Uh-oh. Do you hear that? Anybody hear that? Duck!
1: And you thought hell was hot. Not even Satan will touch these hot hits. 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

0: This is Calvin, and here's your weather for 11 a.m. Currently in Holt, Michigan, the temperature is 72 degrees. This afternoon, you can expect a chance of showers and thunderstorms after 2 p.m. The skies will be mostly cloudy and will have a high temperature near 81 degrees. Winds are coming from the west-southwest at 3 to 7 miles per hour with a 40% chance of precipitation. New rainfall amounts could be less than 1/10 of an inch. As we move into tonight, there's a chance of showers and thunderstorms before 4 a.m., followed by patchy fog and another chance of showers and thunderstorms between 4 and 5 a.m. The low will drop to around 66 degrees, rising slightly to 68 overnight. Winds will be light, just 1 to 5 miles per hour, coming from the south-southwest. The precipitation chance remains at 40%, with the new rainfall anticipated to be less than 1/10 of an inch. Looking ahead to Friday, we can expect patchy fog and another chance of showers and thunderstorms. The day will be partly sunny with a high near 83 degrees. Winds will again be from the south-southwest at 2 to 7 miles per hour with a 40% chance of precipitation. And for Friday night, a slight chance of showers and thunderstorms is possible. We'll see partly cloudy skies with a low around 66 degrees and southwest winds from 2 to 7 miles per hour with a 20% chance of rain. As we approach Saturday, there is a chance of rain showers before 2 p.m., with mostly sunny conditions emerging afterward. The high will be near 84 degrees with west-southwest winds at 5 to 13 miles per hour, gusting up to 23. So, it looks like we may need our umbrellas, but it's still a great time to be outside as long as you dodge the rain. Remember, folks, don't let a little rain dampen your spirits unless you're a sponge.
1: Turn it up, son. 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

0: is Celeste, and here's your damn weather. Good afternoon, folks. It's 12 o'clock, and we're looking at a current temperature in Holt, Michigan of 76 degrees. Yes, that's right. A balmy 76 degrees with a touch of humidity to keep things interesting, you know, like a spicy taco that might just kick your ass. Now, let's break down today's forecast, shall we? We've got a chance of rain showers between 2 p.m. and 5 p.m., so keep your damn umbrellas ready, because after that, you might get to witness some showers and thunderstorms making a raucous debut. It's going to be mostly cloudy, just like my last Tinder date, with a high nearing 81 degrees. We've got a light west wind at 6 miles per hour, so don't expect it to blow your socks off, but you might catch a bit of a breeze. The chance of precipitation is about 30%, so really, it's a toss-up whether to wear your galoshes or flip-flops today. Tonight, we face a chance of showers and thunderstorms before 1 a.m., and again between 1 a.m. and 4 a.m. Sounds like the perfect atmosphere for binge-watching some old horror movies, right? The low will drop to around 66 degrees, with a soft and gentle south-southwest wind drifting between 1 to 5 miles per hour. Keep an eye out for patchy fog, too, just to keep your drive home a real nail-biter. The chance of precipitation tonight is 50%, so don't get too cozy. On Friday, we're talking about more fog action and a slight chance of rain showers before 10 a.m., then more damn thunderstorms might roll in. The sun might peek out a bit, aiming for a high around 83 degrees before it tapers off to 81 in the afternoon. Light winds coming from the south-southwest at 2 to 8 miles per hour, and you guessed it, another 50% chance of precipitation, because why the hell not? Friday night, the fun continues with a chance of showers and thunderstorms before midnight, with a low around 67 degrees, winds from the southwest blowing between 3 to 7 miles per hour. They may not knock your socks off, but they'll keep you cool. Now, wrap your head around Saturday and early morning, slight chance of showers and thunderstorms, followed by a better shot at some sunshine between 8 a.m. and 2 p.m. Expect the high near 83 degrees with a fierce west wind whipping in at 6 to 13 miles per hour and gusting up to 24 miles per hour. Better hold on to your damn hats. The chance of precipitation again is about 30%. To cap it all off, Saturday night looks like clear skies and a low around 58 degrees. Keep your windows open and let that fresh air in, folks. All right, that's the weather, and now it's pretty much guaranteed to be just as volatile as my last relationship. Keep your heads up and maybe invest in umbrellas. It's going to be a damn wet ride.
1: Well, hello, Mickey 17 here. 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Which one? 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What are you doing in 8 to 10 years?
2: It was dark in my room like an ancient tomb, set the monitor burning bright. 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

This is Damon, and here's your damn weather. It's 02:02 p.m., and if you're out in Holt, Michigan, you're looking at a temperature of 78 damn degrees. We've got a chance of rain showers rolling in this afternoon. You better grab your umbrella, or you'll be soaked to the bone. Expect mostly cloudy skies with a high reaching up to around 81 degrees. The wind is blowing from the west at a lazy 6 miles per hour, and there's a 30% chance of some precipitation. So if things get wet, don't say I didn't warn you. Tonight, get ready for more of the same. A chance of showers and thunderstorms before 1 in the morning, then again between 1 and 4. The low will dip down to around 66 degrees, with a gentle south-southwest wind at 1 to 5 miles per hour. There's a 50% chance you'll get splashed by some rain, so keep those damn windows rolled up. Now, looking ahead to Friday, expect some patchy fog first thing in the morning with a slight chance of rain showers before 10. Then, it's a gamble again, with showers and thunderstorms possible in the afternoon. Highs are pushing near 83 degrees, but will drop to around 81 later on. Winds will be south-southwest at 2 to 8 miles per hour. And guess what? There's a 50% chance of rain again. Shit, Friday night ain't much better. A chance of showers and thunderstorms before midnight with a low around 67 degrees. Southwest winds at 3 to 7 miles per hour with a 30% chance of rain. And then, on Saturday, wake up to a slight chance of showers and thunderstorms early, then more chances of rain until about 2 p.m. You might even get lucky with some sunshine in between. Highs will hang around 83 degrees with a decent west wind blowing in at 6 to 13 miles per hour, gusting up to 24. We've got a 30% chance of precipitation, so just have that damn umbrella handy. Saturday night, clear skies with a low of around 58 degrees. So, there you have it, folks. Get ready for more madness in the weather department. Don't you dare get caught in the rain. Unless you want to become a soggy mess of regret. This is Damon, signing off stage dry, or get ready to get wet, you crazy bastards.

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0: hold you tight, get you there by daylight, bring you right overnight mail.
1: This is Chad, and here's your damn weather at 3 o'clock in the afternoon. Currently, we're sitting at a sizzling 78 degrees in Holt, Michigan. You can expect a mix of cloudy skies with a hell of a chance for some rain showers and thunderstorms this afternoon. The high is going to creep up to around 81 degrees, so keep your umbrella handy. The west-southwest wind is cruising at 6 miles per hour, and there's a 30% chance of precipitation. New rainfall amounts could be less than a damn tenth of an inch, so don't worry about building an arch just yet. Tonight, expect more of that thunderstorm nonsense before 1 in the morning. Then we're looking at more rain and thunderstorms until 4 a.m., with some patchy fog creeping in. The temperature is going to drop to about 66 degrees, and the south-southwest wind will barely be blowing at 1 to 5 miles per hour. The chance of precipitation jumps to 50%, so you might want to tie down your lawn ornaments, folks. New rainfall amounts could be the same bullshit, less than a tenth of an inch. Tomorrow, Friday, we're kicking things off with patchy fog and a slight chance of more rain showers before 10 a.m. Then it'll be partly sunny, and the high is going to hit around 83 before falling back to about 81 in the afternoon. The south-southwest wind will be a gentle 2 to 8 miles per hour. And guess what? There's another 50% chance of precipitation. New rainfall? Yep, less than a damn tenth of an inch. Tomorrow night, expect a chance of showers and thunderstorms before midnight. It'll be partly cloudy with a low of around 67 and a southwest wind blowing at 3 to 7 miles per hour. There's a 30% chance of rain, with new rainfall amounts between 1/10 and a quarter of an inch possible. Finally, Saturday looks a bit better with a slight chance of showers and thunderstorms between 7 and 8 a.m. It'll clear up to be mostly sunny with a high near 83. The wind will be on the west side at 6 to 13 miles per hour, gusting up to 24 miles per hour. That's it for the damn weather. Stay dry, stay cool, and remember, if it rains tomorrow, don't forget your raincoat so you don't end up soaked and miserable like a wet cat on a cold day.

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Foxfire FM. Yeah!

witness something you've never witnessed before. Yes, it's the original human beatbox, Dougie Fresh, and his partner, the Grand Wizard, MC Ricky D. D, and that's me in the place to be. And we're gonna show you how we do it for 85 Kick It Live, all right? Because I got a funny feeling you're all sick of all these crab rappers biting their rhymes because I'm their backstabbers. But when it comes to me and my friend Doug Fresh here, there is no competition because we are the best, yeah. Finesse and press, which we prove. And y'all will realize that we are the move. So listen.

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This is Damon, and here's your damn weather. It's 4 o'clock in the afternoon, folks, and we're sitting pretty at a toasty 79.7 degrees in Holt, Michigan. Yeah, that's right. Get your shorts on, but maybe keep an umbrella handy because there's a damn chance of rain showers before 5 o'clock. After that, we might be dealing with some thunderstorms because apparently Mother Nature just loves to mess with us. The high is going to creep up to 81 degrees, and we have a west-southwest wind lazily blowing at about 5 miles per hour. Chance of precipitation? 30%. You might get a few drops, or you might not. Good luck, you gambling bastards. Tonight, things aren't looking much better. We have a chance of showers and thunderstorms. That's before 1 o'clock, between 1 and 4 o'clock, and even some patchy fog. It's going to be mostly cloudy, with a low around 66 degrees. Winds will be from the south-southwest at a crawl of 1 to 5 miles per hour. Chance of precipitation? 50%, with rainfall less than a tenth of an inch possible. Just enough to piss you off, but not enough to water your damn lawn. Moving to Friday, get ready for some patchy fog to greet you in the morning. How lovely! There's a slight chance of rain showers before 10 o'clock. Then we get thunderstorms coming to crash the party. High near 83 degrees, with the temperature dropping to around 81 in the afternoon. A south-southwest wind will be blowing at 2 to 8 miles per hour. Again, a 50% chance of precipitation on tap. Because, why the hell not, right? Friday night brings a chance of showers and thunderstorms before midnight. It's going to be partly cloudy, dipping down to a low of 67 with a southwest wind of 3 to 7 miles per hour. 30% chance of precipitation. And we might actually see between a tenth and a quarter of an inch of that wet stuff. And when we stumble into Saturday, we might get hit with a slight chance of those pesky showers and thunderstorms from 7 to 8 in the morning. After that, it's just a whole lot of mostly sunny skies and highs around 83 degrees. West wind picking up a bit at 6 to 13 miles per hour, with gusts getting up to 24, so hold on to your hats. This isn't some sappy picnic weather. Chance of rain? 30% with a chance to repeat this godforsaken cycle. Saturday night? Clear skies with a low down around 58. So there you have it, folks. Hang on to your damn umbrellas and don't take today too seriously. Mother Nature sure as hell doesn't.

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2: We like them dumb and we like them smart.
1: I like the ones with the pretty eyes.
2: Well, I like all kinds of guys.
1: Stop.
2: What happened?
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2: Which ones?
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2: I hear you.
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2: Yeah, tell me about it.
1: It's letting all the people know.
2: Ooh, what's that?
1: What burnouts talk about.
2: Yeah, what do they talk about, baby?
1: You know, they're chronic. Check it out.

We called them, but they're not coming to put out the fire. They're coming for the music. How bass-ackward is that? 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

This is Chad, and here's your damn weather. Good afternoon, folks. This is your 5 p.m. report, so buckle the hell up. Right now in Holt, Michigan, we're sitting at a balmy 79 degrees. That's the temperature, not your damn IQ. This afternoon's looking a bit sketchy with some chances of rain showers before 5 p.m. After that, you can expect some showers and thunderstorms rolling in. It's going to be cloudy as hell with a high near 81 degrees and a very gentle west-southwest wind at around 5 miles per hour. The chance of precipitation is about 30%, so keep your raincoat handy. You might need it. Tonight, we've got a chance of showers and thunderstorms before 1 a.m. Then, more of that nasty shit between 1 and 4 a.m. Mostly cloudy, with lows around 66 degrees. Perfect for some late-night bad decisions, huh? The wind's gonna barely be a breeze, just 1 to 5 miles per hour coming from the south-southwest. Precipitation chances ramp up to 50%, so don't blame me if you get wet. Friday's not looking much better. You'll wake up to patchy fog and a slight chance of rain before 10 a.m., then thunderstorms are back in town. It'll be partly sunny, with a high near 83 degrees, then cooling off to about 81 in the afternoon. Winds will pick up a bit from 2 to 8 miles per hour, with a precipitation chance hanging at 50%. Now, Friday night, keep your eyes peeled for some showers and thunderstorms before midnight. It's going to be partly cloudy with a low around 67 degrees. Winds pick up again from 3 to 7 miles per hour with a 30% chance of rain. Finally, Saturday is going to be a bit of a crapshoot with a slight chance of showers and thunderstorms in the morning. Then it should warm up, mostly sunny, with a high around 83 degrees and a west wind blowing 10 to 13 miles per hour, gusting up to 24. Chance of rain again is 30%, so stay alert. And that's it for your weather report. Stay dry, don't drink and drive, and for the love of all that's holy, don't step in dog shit on your way out.

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0: This is Jaden, and here's your weather at 6 p.m. Currently in Holt, Michigan, the temperature is 79 degrees. This afternoon, we have a chance of showers and thunderstorms with cloudy skies and a high near 81 degrees. The west-southwest wind is light, around 5 miles per hour, and there is a 30% chance of precipitation, with new rainfall amounts expected to be less than 1/10 of an inch. Moving to tonight, we'll continue to see a chance of showers and thunderstorms before 1 a.m., tapering off to patchy fog later. Expect mostly cloudy conditions with a low around 66 degrees. The south-southwest wind will be calm at 1 to 5 miles per hour, with a 50% chance of rain which could yield less than 1/10 of an inch. Looking ahead to Friday, we might wake up to patchy fog and a slight chance of rain before 10 a.m. The forecast calls for partly sunny skies and a high near 83 degrees, dropping to around 81 in the afternoon. Winds will be from the south-southwest at 2 to 8 miles per hour with a 50% chance of precipitation. On Friday night, we have a chance of showers and thunderstorms before midnight with partly cloudy skies and a low around 67 degrees. The southwest winds will pick up slightly, ranging from 3 to 7 miles per hour, and there's a 30% chance of rain, potentially between 1/10 and a quarter of an inch. Finally, on Saturday, we could see a slight chance of showers and thunderstorms between 7 a.m. and 8 a.m., transitioning to a chance of storms through the afternoon. Expect mostly sunny conditions and high near 83 degrees, with west winds at 6 to 13 miles per hour, gusting up to 24 miles per hour. There's a 30% chance of precipitation. And remember, if you think the weather is unpredictable, just think of how your clothes feel about it. They never know when it'll be time to go from shorts to raincoats.
1: Now go ahead, shut that door. 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
2: Joining us now in an exclusive interview, the woman at the epicenter of this earthquake, newly convicted felon Martha Stewart. What is going through your mind at a time like this?
3: Mottled gray cinder block walls, rough-hewn tangerine jumpsuits, a time-worn mid-century commode to be shared in plain view of others.

0: you're probably going to be spending at least 18 months in jail. 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
1: Is that anything like a cookie swap?

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1: A blanket party is a prison term for throwing a blanket over a squealer's head so he can't identify you when you beat him with a pipe.
2: That, I've been doing that for years. 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

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I'll be awakened at 5:20 a.m., lift weights in the yard, work in the kitchen for several hours, make someone my bitch, then sit quietly in a dark room until morning.

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I will not eat them on a train. 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
2: You got me so hypnotized. 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

This is Shane, and here's your damn weather. It's 7 damn p.m., and we're sitting at a balmy 78 degrees in Holt, Michigan. So if you're not outside yet, get your ass out there before it starts raining again. Tonight, we've got a 50% chance of showers and thunderstorms before 1 in the morning, and guess what? It's going to be mostly cloudy as hell, dropping down to around 66 degrees. We've got a light southwest wind barely moving at 1 to 5 miles per hour. Now, if you're thinking about Friday, hold your damn horses. We could still see some patchy fog and a slight chance of rain showers before 10 in the morning. So don't forget your umbrella. You might need it. Highs will be around 83, but it'll drop a little to about 81 in the afternoon. The winds will pick up slightly to 2 to 8 miles per hour with a 50% chance of more rains. You might get less than a tenth of an inch of that shit, too. As for Friday night, we're sticking around with a 30% chance of showers before midnight with a low of 67. The southwest wind will pick up a bit to 3 to 7 miles per hour, and overnight temps will creep up to 69. Looking ahead to Saturday, we start with a slight chance of showers and thunderstorms in the morning, turning mostly sunny with a high near 83. Wind will be out of the west, blowing 6 to 13 miles per hour, gusting to a tasty 24 miles per hour. So hold on to your hats. And finally, on Sunday, keep that umbrella handy again, because there's a chance of showers and thunderstorms after 2 p.m. It'll be another mostly sunny day with high temperatures flirting around 83 degrees. So listen up, folks. Enjoy the nice weather while it lasts, because it looks like it's about to get more unpredictable than a bull in a china shop. Keep your heads up and your drinks cold, you dirty animals.

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1: Welcome to Burger Doodle. 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

How about a little special sauce, huh? 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